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8: 22-11, politicians and social media are often a cringeworthy mix. I'll prove this in a moment. Firstly, though, time to take a look at an OnDeck unsecured lightning loan for fast-moving small businesses. 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Tony via email says the illegal tobacco trade could be decimated by having an excise rebate. So you buy a packet of legitimate cigarettes, and when you finish the packet, you take it back and you receive the excise. I suppose that could work. It would certainly get rid of empty packets of cigarettes on the ground, wouldn't it? Oh, I don't know, Tony. I think if it was that versus just buying the cheap ones, even if they're illegal, I think most people would just do that. And Susie wants to know, how long will these census ads continue? I don't like my tax dollars paying for something which is largely unnecessary now. Yeah. And Susie says, go Blues. Look, it's going to be a big game tonight. Carlton versus Geelong. Weirdly, Geelong is one of those teams that the Carlton has a traditionally very good track record against, but it will not be easy tonight, and I reckon the game will be an arm wrestle at the MCG. All right, I played you this at the start of the week. It's Federal Sports Minister Arnica Wells trying to explain the housing market and comparing it to Woolworths Ooshie Toys.
9: Both the Ooshie market and the Australian housing market are dictated by supply and demand. The problem right now is that supply of Ooshies and housing is not keeping pace with demand. For the last 15 years, housing demand outpaced housing supply. Or in other words, there's been a shortage of Ooshies. Compounding that problem, Australia's tax system has benefited collectors buying new and second-hand Ooshies over first-time Ooshie buyers. To fix that problem, at the last budget, Labor told housing investors, Ooshie collectors, you can keep using the tax system to buy Ooshies, but only new ones. And that means more new Ooshies to rent and more existing Ooshies for first-time buyers.
8: Now, you know, there's a massive difference between cheap plastic Ooshies and houses and the idea that under the tax system you can buy a new Ooshie but not an existing Ooshie. I think the comparison was somewhat strained. But just to prove that politicians really should be kept away from this sort of thing, and weirdly, also involving Dolly Parton singing 9 to 5, here's a group of Queensland state MPs. Tumble.

0: I'm working on a sub-4. I'm not getting any younger, but it's an incredible marathon with the greatest marathon runner of all time, Eliud Kipchoge, running the first human to do under 2 hours. I'll be happy with under 4, Tom. I'm training hard to get there, but that's my target, and it's something I feel like I have to, it's that privilege. I really need to run a good race to honour these people and to honour the chance that I've been given.
1: Oh, well, look, good luck with it, and don't try and keep up with Eliud Kipchoge. Ben Turner there, former Alfred trauma patient. I remember reading about him back in the day, and they thought he almost lost a leg in this terrible accident with a tram. And here he is running the Melbourne Marathon in just 5 weeks' time. 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
1: The 11 o'clock news with David Armstrong is almost upon us. First, a quick email. Owen says a friend of mine mentioned that old electric car batteries can be used in households. Yes, that is true, Owen. I mean, even if they're not as good as what they were, they still work. And Glenda says, please, please, please do not put the social media clip of the Queensland MP singing 9 to 5 up on the internet. Glenda says, I never want to hear it again. Might be too late for that, Glenda. I am sorry. Just look away if you happen to see it by mistake.

0: talk about sport and maybe their work or whatever, but feelings were off the agenda. Advice, the reason we discussed this, was somewhat rare. But when it did arrive, you listened. Right on the 3693, John, we better leave it there. Go to the Blue Baggers tonight.
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0: What's the Monty Python line? We had to get up before we went to bed. That's what Bakers do.
1: Good luck tonight, Thomas.
0: Thank you, John. 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
0: It is almost midday. That means this show is over for another week, but fear not. You've got news in a moment with Stephanie Wackwick and, of course, afternoon starring the birthday boy, Tony Moclair, straight after that. Winner of the weekly Win on the Street prize is John, who rang us yesterday. He's coming to the footy tonight from Morwell and Gippsland. He'll get a train here, but he has to get a coach home because of line maintenance works on the Traralgon line. Good on you, John. You've won the weekly prize, a $1,000 voucher, thanks to Imp Jewelry, the handmade and remodelling specialist. And you are automatically in the draw for our fabulous yearly prize, $60,000 towards a Mercedes of your choice, thanks to our great friends at Mercedes-Benz Brighton. Have a great weekend. Go the Blue Baggers tonight. And I'll talk to you Monday, 8:30. Bye for now.
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17: 16.
8: 16 degrees in Melbourne. Showers tomorrow at

0: top of 19. It's 12 midday. Good afternoon. I'm Stephanie Wackluig. The relatives of Australians missing in the Nepal floods are urging tech companies to release phone location data to help find their loved ones. Nelson Scott reports from Kathmandu.
1: The number of missing Australians is down by two, now standing at 36. The federal government says it's working around the clock to locate them. Relatives are calling for tech companies to release phone data to help in the search. This woman has told Reuters legal restrictions shouldn't apply given the circumstances.
2: I don't think that any of those people are really going to care if we see their data.
1: In affected areas, hygiene remains a key concern, with over 20,000 children believed to be without clean drinking water. UNICEF's Sharina Namanda says there's a growing risk of disease.
3: And the sanitation situation, in such crowded areas could be an issue.
1: An Australian disaster response team will arrive here today. Nelson Scott, Kathmandu.
0: NFL fever has hit Melbourne. The San Francisco 49ers have flown in on a double-decker Qantas jet touching down at Tullamarine this morning ahead of next week's blockbuster clash at the MCG, which will be the first ever regular season NFL game played in Australia. This American Rams fan was on the flight, keen to get here early to check out our city and be part of the build-up.
4: I had some friends down here, people that I knew that I could stay with, and they managed to get us some tickets, and I couldn't pass up the opportunity. It's going to be crazy. It's going to be so much fun. Just have a good time and enjoy ourselves. I hear that Melbourne's the sports capital of Australia, so I couldn't pass up the opportunity to come see it.
0: The LA Rams arrived the day before Friday's historic game. Premier Ben Carroll says the atmosphere will be electric.
5: I can't tell you just how many people are talking about the NFL. And this is a one-off. It's going to fill the MCG. It's just going to have a buzz that like we've never seen before. And to have the NFL leading into the AFL, what a great time to be a Victorian and a great time to be around Melbourne.
0: Nick Kyrgios has been cleared to return to tennis just a month after testing positive to cocaine. Craig Gabriel reports.
6: Nick Kyrgios was suspended on the 4th of August. When he was interviewed by investigators, he said he had used the cocaine on a night out before starting to play in Mallorca in June. The default suspension is 3 months, which is reduced to 1 month if the person enters and completes a treatment program. Nick has entered that program. As such, Kyrgios' suspension ended on the 3rd of September. He's no longer suspended. Craig Gabriel, New York.
0: A CFMEU delegate is among three people arrested over an alleged drug trafficking operation targeting Melbourne construction sites. Madeline Burke reports.
7: Police allege the group imported a range of illicit drugs and steroids through the mail and sold them at construction sites across Melbourne. Task Force Hawk detectives searched properties in Mulgrave, Heathmont and Fitzroy yesterday, arresting a 35-year-old CFMEU delegate, a 32-year-old man and a 27-year-old woman. Police also seized a range of items, including a large quantity of steroids and peptides, cocaine, MDMA, cannabis, a taser, and OC spray. Two men were bailed after being charged. A woman was released with an intent to summons. Madeline Burke, Melbourne.
0: In finance, the All Ords up 3 points this hour.
8: Portland Carpet Court's showroom has been beautifully renovated with a large range of carpet, timber, hybrid, vinyl and blinds.
0: Fremantle will face the winner of tonight's elimination final between Geelong and Carlton after a shock loss to Hawthorn in Perth last night. The Cats recalling Max Holmes, Mark Blixarves and Oliver Wiltshire for Sam Lukoning, Jack Martin and Jai Clark. The Blues make just one change from their wildcard win over the Demons, Wade Dirksen replacing Nick Haynes. Alex de Minaur's US Open campaign has come to an end in just the second round. The Australian sixth seed going down to unseeded Dutch player Botik van der Sloot in straight sets. Earlier, Aussie Dane Sweeney upset Lorenzo Musetti in four sets. And Victorian off-spinner Todd Murphy has signed a one-year deal with the Melbourne Stars. It's 12:05. The Australian Medical Association has slammed the opposition's plans for a lower tax on cigarettes, claiming it will lead to more smokers. Doctors are still divided, however, with some believing gangland crime fueled by an underground tobacco industry is an issue that needs to be solved first. Medical expert Dr. Nick Coatsworth says the unregulated products are too cheap.
9: You have to bring people back to legal cigarettes. Australians can access cigarettes at $10 to $15 a packet at the moment. We need to bring them back into the legal market where all our tobacco control measures rest.
0: Hundreds of North Sea oil rig workers are being put on crash diets after they were found to be too heavy for transport helicopters. European correspondent Gavin Gray reports.
10: From November, the industry body ruled that they should weigh no more than 124 kilograms in their clothing and footwear so that they can be safely winched in an emergency. When the plans were announced last year, more than 2,200 workers were above that limit. New figures suggest up to 800 still exceeded, and that could result in them losing their jobs. The rules were changed when the Maritime and Coast Guard Agency warned that rescue winches, which are critical during offshore emergencies, cannot safely lift heavier people. Other studies suggest the average weight of offshore workers has risen by almost 10 kilograms since 2008.
0: Today marks 20 years since the death of Steve Irwin. The wildlife warrior was killed by a stingray while filming a documentary in far north Queensland in 2006, leaving behind a legacy of conservation through Australia Zoo. Friend and country music legend John Williamson performed at Steve's memorial service at the zoo and says it was one of the hardest things he ever had to do.
11: Well, true blue was the main one, really, but I enjoyed singing that for Steve because if anyone represented what True Blue means, it was Steve Irwin, you know. I didn't think I had the luxury of getting sentimental because I was facing the family. It was hard enough for them.
0: Returning to sport, the Opals begin their Women's Basketball World Cup campaign tonight against Puerto Rico. Ezzie Magbegor to captain the Australian team for the first time. And Jessica Fox has won gold in the K1 at the Canoe Slalom World Cup meet in Paris at the same venue she won Olympic gold 2 years ago. Sister Naomi finished fifth. That's the latest news and sport.
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14: I'm Daniel Brewer with your local news and sport. Students from One School Global Hamilton campus have assisted in raising more than $100,000 to help children with cancer. Regional Principal Frank Vettieri says it was wonderful to see students going above and beyond the call of duty.
15: Students across the whole of Victoria at our seven different campuses all run different activities.
14: Southern Grampian Shire Council invites contractors from across the region to attend a networking and information evening on Wednesday the 23rd of September at Melville Oval. In sport, a massive day tomorrow for Southwest District Football Netball League with grand finals. Under-17s, Coleraine versus Haywood. Reserves, Breakstone Wallacedale take on Tirandurra. And seniors, it's Dartmoor versus Tirandurra. That's the latest in local news and sport.
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18: 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Welcome to Country Today. You're on the Ace Radio Network. It's Friday, the 4th of September. I'm Jade Egan. Coming up today, we'll take a look at what's going on with global wheat prices, and we're seeing they've surged up to mid-2023 highs, so we'll find out what's going on there. And then we'll be joined by the director of the Victoria Energy Policy Centre, Bruce Mountain. We're going to discuss the closure of the Yallourn coal-fired power station. And it's Friday, so the weekly wool report will be joined by Andrew Partridge from the Australian Wool Exchange. Those three stories coming up this afternoon on Country Today.
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20: To the Weather Bureau now, and we're speaking with Kate Doyle. Kate, we're looking at a wet day across the state on Saturday.
21: Yeah, certainly an interesting couple of days ahead, or a day or so, I guess. From today, we're seeing cloud and showers pushing in from the west as we go through the afternoon and evening. But the main attention is this stronger cold front, which is expected to make its way through as we go through Saturday. So a severe weather warning has been issued for damaging winds. Now, that warning does cover pretty broad areas across the southwest, west of Victoria, up into southern parts of the Wimmera, some parts of the central district, as well as up in the northeast and bordering regions with Gippsland there and those more alpine parts. That's for the winds that we could potentially be seeing with this system making its way through. And broadly, even if you are outside of those warning areas, certainly a fairly windy day on Saturday expected broadly across Victoria as we see that change pushing its way through. So northwesterly winds being replaced by westerlies as we go through the day, pushing across from the west. We are also looking at the potential for storms broadly across Victoria as we go through Saturday. Possibility of some of those storms being severe, particularly if we look in down around the southwest and pushing through southern central parts and across to around Wilson's Promontory there. The potential for those storms to be severe and the main risk expected to be damaging wind gusts as well. So certainly windy, potentially stormy, and then also potentially wet. So we are talking about rainfall totals 20 to 40 millimetres on and north of the eastern ranges on Saturday. Isolated totals near the peaks, we're talking 40 to 60 millimetres, so certainly plenty of wet conditions up in the hills. Generally totals 5 to 15 millimetres on and south of the divide, 5 to 10 millimetres elsewhere, looking like possibly a little bit less up around the Mallee and down in East Gippsland, but of course always the potential for a little bit more around if we do see a storm making its way through. So certainly some pretty wet conditions as well. That does mean that we've got a flood watch issued for a number of the northern catchments, as well as some flood warnings ongoing there. So certainly a important day to be keeping up with the latest weather near you on Saturday. As we get into Sunday, we are expecting those conditions to start easing as a ridge of high pressure shifts across. We are then looking at another cold front making its way across on Monday, but that one is not expected to be as severe at the moment. So certainly plenty to be keeping an eye on over the next few days, but between now and then, temperatures for today. In Portland, we're expecting a top of 17 degrees today, Stawell a top of 16, Swan Hill expecting a top of 21, Kerrang expecting a top of 20, Albury-Wodonga we're expecting a top of 18 degrees today, Traralgon expecting a top of 18, Lakes Entrance a top of 17, and up in Deniliquin we're expecting a top of 19 degrees today.
20: 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That was Kate Doyle from the Weather Bureau.
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7: Good afternoon, I'm Gabriel Hodson. Vets are screaming out for more gloves and other PPE as they start to see a flood of owners concerned about sick animals or dogs that have chewed on dead birds. Victorian Shadow Agriculture Minister Emma Keely says vets are at the forefront as the virus sweeps the state and they deserve better basic extra resources.
8: I'm calling on the Labor government to support our vets. They do an incredible job in rural and regional areas and they're doing the heavy lifting when it comes to supporting our community in response to this bird flu.
7: Meanwhile, a second feral fox has been confirmed to have H5 bird flu, this time at Normanville on the Fleurieu Peninsula, 85 k's from the first fox near Port Adelaide. The virus has also been confirmed in a peregrine falcon, as well as two brown falcons, both in South Australia. National stats include 8 little penguins and 3 magpies, although Victorian stats released this morning relate to investigations 4 days ago. Thousands of honeybee colonies have been lost across the eastern seaboard due to varroa mite, putting pollination at risk for apples, pears, cherries, macadamias and more. Australia was the last continent to cop the destructive mite. Danny Lefevre is the chief executive of the Australian Honeybee Industry Council and says they need to move hives around the country.
9: Started in New South Wales and we've now found it in Queensland, South Australia and Victoria. What we know as varroa establishes, it gets into the feral honeybees, those wild European honeybees in the landscape. It builds up big numbers and then as they die off, it moves back to those managed colonies, making it really hard for beekeepers to get it under control. Southeast Queensland is right in the middle of that at the moment. New South Wales have been through it and come through the other end.
7: They're calling for all beekeepers to take part in a second colony loss survey so they can have hard data on what's happening. The South Australian government released 2.7 million sterile fruit flies into Adelaide's northern suburbs from Monday. They're trying to eradicate the pest from the Elizabeth East area, where an outbreak was declared in January. The same method successfully controlled an eradicated fruit fly from the city's northeastern suburbs last year. Agriculture Victoria staff have hit the road across the Wimmera Mallee looking for evidence of locusts. Numbers are expected to be higher than normal this year. Victorian Plague Locust Commissioner Kyla Finlay says the relatively warm winter has been taken into account.
10: In spring, what they should be watching out for is hatching. You're likely to see locusts come out of the ground, although they're very tiny at this stage and very difficult to see. So about 2 weeks after hatching is when we recommend that spraying should occur. And at this stage, they are quite small. They're about 8 to 12 millimetres long, but they're visible and they start to band together on the ground.
7: Less than 3 months out from the Victorian election, the Coalition has promised to restore the Country Roads and Bridges Fund. Each of Victoria's 48 rural and regional councils would get $1.5 million a year for the road and bridge upgrades that they select. State Nationals leader Danny O'Brien says it'll take the pressure off council rates in a cost of living crisis for ratepayers.
11: This is $288 million over 4
0: 4 years, where every single regional and rural council will get $1.5 million each year to upgrade their local roads and bridges.
7: Groups representing the fire protection industry have been visiting schools to inspire future firefighters, vegetation clearance staff, bushfire safety planners and more. Melinda Davis from Empowered Women in Trades says it's a career with huge job prospects.
11: We've been to Toowoomba, Queensland to run a three-day program. We were also in Mildura, Victoria. We introduced trades that matter to the communities locally. So in Toowoomba, we absolutely looked at things like manufacturing, we looked at agriculture. Most of them had no idea they could do this locally or that it wasn't a career option.
7: Primary Industries Department officials in Queensland and New South Wales are putting their heads together to work out how to handle the fishing of Murray cod in the same river on each side of the border. The Crisafulli government says public consultation has revealed almost 80% of people want fishing rules harmonised in the northern Murray-Darling Basin. And a 9-year-old boy from Queensland's Somerset region is making waves in the meteorological world by making some very accurate weather predictions. Darcy Wilson is homeschooled at Hazeldean, and his love of weather patterns has seen him appear on TV with Seven's Brisbane Weatherman. This is how he sees the effect of the Super El Nino.
12: To be honest, I'm thinking for most of Australia, storm-wise, there's going to be less thanks to synoptic patterns. But when they do occur, they could possibly be more powerful than they used to, thanks to a bit of a warmer atmosphere, some more instability, and a lot more heat around.
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4: The Aussie market is pushing higher this morning, up by around a tenth of 1%, building on yesterday's improvement. But our market still remains on track to lose 0.7% over the course of this week. Today's gains hinge on a strong lead-in from Wall Street overnight, where shares rallied after a US Federal Reserve official suggested interest rates may not need to rise again this month. So from here, tonight's US jobs data will be closely watched and could change rate expectations once again. Looking over to commodities, oil edged lower to $95 a barrel. Gold jumped almost 3% to $4,539 an ounce. Iron ore surged 1.7% to $99 per ton on hopes for greater demand. And copper climbed more than 1% after July copper imports hit their highest level on record. Finally, the Australian dollar has strengthened to buy 72 US cents. This is Laura Bessarati from ComSec.
5: Global wheat prices have surged to mid-2023 highs, and it's due to escalating Russia-Ukraine conflict, driving a sharp market rally despite near-record regional harvests. Joining us on the program to talk about what's going on in the market is agricultural economist Denis Woznesensky. Denis, welcome to Country Today.
6: G'day, Jade.
5: Denis, we'll start with global wheat prices. What's happening?
6: Well, for a while, actually, probably until mid-year, we were in a bit of a slump. The prices were low, and they were low for a number of years. There wasn't anything in particular bullish in terms of production of grains. If you looked at the Black Sea, they were going to produce a record crop this year. And they did produce a record crop, but you have skyrocketing prices now. Since the beginning of July, prices went up around 30% offshore. Locally, they're so far only probably up around 11, 13%. But the reason they've gone up so quickly is that that massive record Black Sea crop can't actually leave because there's been an escalation of hostilities between Ukraine and Russia. They've been firing at each other's ports like crazy.
5: So what does that mean for us?
6: Well, we're an export-oriented country, and we are ramping up for harvest in basically a month and a half, no, not a month and a half, about 2.5 months. But we're going into harvest at the same time as global wheat prices are going up, which is a pretty favorable position because up until now, it's been a very tricky year from a profitability perspective for farmers because at the start of the year, you had the US-Iran conflict, you have fertilizer export inability from that Middle East region because the Strait of Hormuz was closed. So as a farmer, your cost of production was skyrocketing because we're an import-dependent country for fertilizer, 100% import-dependent. Urea prices went up 70% at their peak in May compared to pre-war levels. And grain prices, so the revenue side of the ledger, they hadn't really gone up. And now we're moving towards harvest. Fertilizer prices have finally come down. And at the same time, you're getting higher grain prices. So it is starting to improve the margin prospect, at least for farmers. The question is for how long? In theory, all it takes is a truce between Ukraine and Russia, and those and that price spike that we've seen since the beginning of July reverses back to where we were. And overnight, we actually saw a 4% drop in wheat prices because Vladimir Putin, the president of Russia, came out and said there's possibilities of peace talks.
5: The other thing that we are hearing, though, from Australian farmers is the costs of harvest. Wheat prices won't actually cover it. What's your take on this?
6: Well, I think if the Black Sea ports continue to be closed, and for now they are closed, and in fact, this is the first time both Russia and Ukraine have closed ports basically throughout the whole war. At the beginning of the war, yes, they were closed for about 2, 2.5 weeks, but then Russia reopened and started exporting as normal. By 2024, they were exporting far more than they did ever before the war, and Ukraine was actually almost exporting at pre-war levels. But now you have both countries' ports entirely, virtually entirely closed. So if they remain closed, prices could spike a fair bit. And whenever we see offshore price gains, it does translate to local prices rising as well. So yes, they've been unfavorable up to this point, but we've already seen about a 12% rise in prices. That's in Geelong, track APW prices since early July. That's a fair bit. And if those ports remain closed, you could see a bit more. You have to keep in mind, though, it could be a very large price spike, but it could also be very temporary, because it's basically like a dam. It's holding all this water, it's holding all this grain, this bottleneck. As soon as that dam is opened, because they reach a truce, all that water rushes out, all the wheat rushes out, and prices go back to where they were, which wasn't very favorable only 2 months ago.
5: Well said. Dennis, thank you so much. It's always great to talk to you on the program. Thanks for joining us on Country Today this afternoon.
6: Thanks, Jade.
5: Agricultural economist Dennis Woznesensky. 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
12: As Victoria prepares for the planned 2028 closure of the Yallourn coal-fired power station, concerns are rising over potential electricity price hikes and state energy grid stability. Country Today's Luke Francis spoke with Director of the Victoria Energy Policy Centre, Bruce Mountain.
13: It will be a large loss of production. It currently contributes about 1,000 megawatts on average every month to electricity production, and that's on a system with an average demand of about 5,000 megawatts. Losing that production will mean much less exports to New South Wales and Tasmania. It'll mean higher prices, most notably during winter periods in the evening as more gas generation comes on to take its place. We can see more or less the effect of the closure of these coal-fired generators. The last big closure in 2017, which had a similar effect on the loss of capacity and hence of exports.
14: Why do you believe electricity prices will rise once Yallourn shuts down?
13: So it's an old generator, but it's a cheap generator. It's got inexpensive brown coal generation very close to its generating units. The generation that will need to take its place will be mainly peaking gas-fired generation. There'll be more running of battery capacity, and battery capacity will expand between now and then. But I think, nonetheless, there will need to be additional gas-fired generation. And the gas-fired generation is much more expensive when it comes on. It sets market clearing prices at much higher levels than would happen if you had 1,000 megawatts of relatively inexpensive brown coal generation sitting at the bottom of the cost curve. So it's the substitution of relatively inexpensive old capacity with gas, and those prices will rise as a consequence. Cheaper alternative production will expand in due course to take the place of that gas, but those will be the effects that we see in the short term.
14: And at the current time, what's holding up the development of major wind and renewable projects?
13: The principal constraint is industry economics. There are a number of possible wind farms that essentially ticked off to be developed, but the investors are sitting on their hands because they're not getting the prices out of the electricity market that they need to justify their costs. Wind farm costs in particular have risen in absolute terms and relative to solar, and solar in addition has driven prices down through large parts of the day, and battery are now driving prices down in the evening. So until wholesale market prices rise, I don't think those wind farms already approved will be developed. And then in the longer term, there's a lot of opposition, not universal, but certainly a lot of opposition in some areas to additional wind farm expansion and also to electricity transmission construction, which is often needed to connect those wind farms, and major reinforcement of the backbone network and major new lines, 500 kV lines, which are extremely problematic because they're so tall, will impact the rate at which wind farm developments occur.
14: Bruce, how important is Snowy Hydro 2 to keeping Victoria's electricity system reliable?
13: I don't think Snowy Hydro 2 matters to electricity supply in Victoria. Snowy 2 is a massive generator. It'll add a huge amount of power capacity and possibly longer duration storage capacity, but that depends on many factors. It was, when it was first mooted, was claimed to be in operation by 2021 and then 2025 and then 2028. It'll almost certainly not be in operation in the next 3 years. Its place in the electrical system is likely to be in its most useful in other states than in Victoria. Victoria's very quickly developed a great deal of battery storage capacity, which is far more useful and far cheaper to run than Snowy 2.0.
14: And how important is VNI West to Victoria's future electricity supply and prices?
13: I don't think it's important. It's a possible alternative amongst many for transmission expansion. The energy market operator, when it justified it essentially based on instructions from the Victorian government, foresaw extensive exports from the neighbouring states into Victoria. But Victoria is a major exporter. None of Victoria's neighbouring states have cheaper electricity supply to Victoria. So I think the expectation that it'll be a major source of exported capacity into Victoria, I don't think is real. The Victorian government has pushed VNI West for quite some time. Even the minister who pushed it most vehemently had put off the start of construction of the line. We've seen enormous community opposition. The opposition and One Nation in Victoria have committed not to proceed with it if they win government. There are many alternative ways to expand capacity at much lower social costs to the communities that are affected by these transmission lines. We set this out in our Plan B. Both the opposition and One Nation have indicated that they'll be looking at that plan. I think that would be a much cheaper and quicker way to expand production in order to ensure lower electricity prices and stable electricity supply.
12: Country Today's Luke Francis speaking with the director of the Victoria Energy Policy Centre, Bruce Mountain. Still to come on the program for this lunchtime edition is the weekly wool report. I'll be joined by Andrew Partridge from the Australian Wool Exchange.
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5: To the Weekly Wool Report, and we're joined by Andrew Partridge from the Australian Wool Exchange. 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
6: G'day, how are we going, Jade?
5: I'm very good. What's been happening this week?
6: Yeah, fantastic week again, Jade. We had a little bit of a blip after the three-week break a couple of weeks ago, but certainly markets, up 37 cents AMI for the week. Generally all grades, all types for deer for the week across the board, and it was particularly the finer wools had a good gallop up. We'll get to those in a minute. AMI up 37 to 1,890 cents, up 46% same time last year. So those wool growers who haven't participated in this rally, they'd be getting hold of this extra money, which is great. US terms just up to 19 to 13.49, 60% ahead of the same time last year. Currency around the 71.5, and the offering was a bit larger than the week before, up to 25,000 bales nationally, mind you, which is actually quite small. And think the date starting to grow. We've got an 8% behind the same time last year and 18,000 bales, just a handful of sales into the season. So watching that number grow, I believe, and passing rate was quite low at 4%, Jason.
5: So what was the mood?
6: Yeah, particularly in the fine wools, they had a bit of a gallop up. We had a little offering from New Zealand, actually. We put a bit of more extra fine wool on the market, and those things were gathered up quite willingly. 70 market indicator up 80 odd cents to over 2,600 cents, 2,620, somewhere around there. 17.5 indicator had the biggest rise in the Merino Fleece. It was up 86 cents in the south to 2,590. 80 market indicator up 70 cents to 2,530. And a lot of those fine wools, if they had extra bit of style and good measurements and had an integrity, non-mules integrity system attached to it, they actually gained another 200 cents in places. So a lot of demand around for really well-specified fine wool. 90 market indicator was up to sort of 20 to 50-odd cents across the country, back up over 2,300 cents. 20 market indicator was up 20 cents, 2,130 in. Probably the 2021s, didn't go up as much. 21 market indicator just up 15 in the south to 2,040, but certainly anything above 2,000 cents clean is quite handy. Crossbeds went up a bit, particularly the 28s and 30s. So 28 market indicator up 25 to 860, and the 30 market indicator went up nearly 50 cents to 763. And for me, that's quite unseasonal. There's a lot, not a lot of crossbred around at the moment. And those indicators going up this time of year, it's a bit of an anomaly. Doesn't normally happen this time of year. Even the cardiac went up a little bit too, Jade, to 8 or 10 cents, and they're sort of up around that 1,100 cents clean.
5: Anything surprising other than what you just said then? Anything surprising this week?
6: Yeah, so the mood of the buyers is changing a little bit. We've got the bigger companies back in, so they must be doing a bit of trading at the level. Looking at some of the graphs, we've had a bit of a check. Obviously, markets come off the very peak, but it hasn't taken long to re-establish another sort of firmness and pointing up again. So it's going to be interesting to see. Volumes next week are actually quite small. We're back to under 24,000 bales and just 11,800 bales to be sold in Melbourne. Quite small, so nearly 10,000 bales behind the same sale last year. Maybe a bit of wet weather playing into that. Looking at the sales coming up, there could be an increase coming in the next couple of weeks' time. But overall, Jade, it's very interesting how the supply and everything's playing into the market. It's good to see those fine wools going up on a percentile term. 70 market indicator is just, you're sitting at 87 percentile over the last 5 years. But if you look at all the rest of the indicators, 19, 21, 28, 30 market indicator and the Merino carding indicator, they're all well into the 90s. And the 30 market indicator now is back up to 100 percentile. So basically the highest price it's been in the last 5 years.
5: Wow. And in terms of what's ahead, what are you anticipating for next week?
6: Yeah, trend your friend, I suppose. Yeah, I'm looking at favourable fine wools to keep momentum up. I think there's a lot of extra demand not coming. It's also out of China, but also out of Italy and the other countries as well. They seem to be stepping up to the plate. Obviously people very wary of the supply will on the market, and there must be some demand built up behind it because the prices seem to be stabilising at the level. There is one little bit of caution. You know, that, I think they use the term dead cat bounce. So it has actually sort of hit a bit of a bottom and bounced up a little bit from the little drop we had. So looking at generally, there's a bigger retracement. When the market's gone up as long as what it has, it seems to me that a retracement should be larger than what it's been. So, the fact that it's actually levelled out and starting to go up again, it's quite an interesting time, Jade. So strap in and let's go for a ride.
5: Andrew, thank you so much for joining us on Country Today. Great to talk to you.
6: Good to talk to you, Jade.
5: Andrew Partridge from the Australian Wool Exchange. This is Country Today.
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8: 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I'm Natasha Lobben with today's report. The Eastern States Young Cattle Indicator, or EYCI, gained a further 30.15 cents this week. It should be 1,002.84 cents a kilo carcass weight by Friday morning. It was the fourth week of increases and a 92.13 cent increase for the month. It's 104.78 cents higher than the same time last year. The National Young Cattle Indicator, or NICI, which reflects the national markets and online transactions, lifted this week by 14.08 cents a kilo to 514 cents a kilo on Friday morning. It's up 38.43 cents on last month and up 46.38 cents on the same time last year. The National Feeder Heifer Indicator, which offers a dedicated lens into the feeder heifer market, lifted and was sitting at 485.70 cents a kilo on Friday morning. It's up 16.77 cents on last week and up 26.90 cents on last month. The Processor Cow Indicator was 389.91 cents a kilo on Friday morning, up 8.68 cents on last week and 24.07 cents for the month. The top three contributors to this indicator were Roma, Dalby and Dubbo. Let's turn to the sheep and lamb markets. The Auctions Plus Restocker Lamb Indicator, or ARLI, lifted 76 cents to close at 1,484 cents a kilo carcass weight this week. The Light Lamb Indicator gained 35.95 cents this week to be 1,092.22 cents on Friday morning, which was 50.56 up on last month and 49.39 cents up on last year. The Heavy Lamb Indicator lifted by 23.98 cents over the past week to be sitting at 1,145.79 cents a kilo carcass weight. That represents an increase of 14.30 cents over the past month and is 13.24 cents lower than the same time last year. That concludes today's market update, brought to you by Auctions Plus, dedicated to connecting ag.
7: And with the grain report is Joe Boyle from Bendigo Bank Agribusiness.
9: Australian wheat and canola prices were steady to slightly softer yesterday, while barley prices were mixed. Looking at international markets, US wheat futures moved lower on the back of reports regarding potential peace negotiations between Russia and Ukraine. US corn futures finished slightly softer, facing spillover pressure from wheat. Chicago soybean futures firmed on the back of worsening US drought conditions and an unfavourable weather outlook for key growing regions. And ice canola futures increased following the recent gains in crude oil. CBOT December 26 wheat was down $12 per tonne to $385 per tonne. ICE November 26 canola was up $2 per tonne to $834 per tonne. And MATIF November 26 canola was down $3 per tonne to $890 per tonne. These comments are general in nature and may not be relevant to your specific situation. You should consider the relevant product disclosure statements and seek independent advice before purchasing any financial products.
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5: That's it for Country Today for this Friday and for the week. Thank you so much for joining me. It's been great to have your company over the last few weeks while I've been filling in for Libby Price. I'll be back with you on Monday morning at 6:30. Libby Price will be back with you on Monday just after the midday news. I'm Jade Egan. Have a wonderful weekend.
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10: 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Right now, the main reception entrance on Foster Street is closed. 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
2: 16 degrees in Melbourne, showers tomorrow, a top of 19. It's 1 o'clock. Good afternoon, I'm Stephanie Wackelwick. Premier Ben Carroll has denied reports he's promising more money for roads in must-win electorates for Labor. A day after committing almost $500 million to upgrades in the city's west, the Premier has pledged $237 million to build the first stage of the Bellarine Link and $57 million to upgrade part of Murradock Road in Drysdale. Mr Carroll denying he's pork barrelling.
3: I'm saving money in other projects and focusing what Victorians want. This means fixing potholes, curbing money on things like the suburban rail loop, but making sure then

0: We're diverting that money and those resources into key infrastructure.
1: Two men have been charged after police seized a large haul of steroids, cash and illicit drugs in raids targeting alleged trafficking on Melbourne construction sites. Task Force Hawke detectives searched properties in Mulgrave, Heathmont and Fitzroy yesterday, arresting a 35-year-old CFMEU delegate, a 32-year-old man and a 27-year-old woman. Police allege the group imported drugs and steroids through the mail and sold them across Melbourne construction sites. A 66-year-old man has been arrested over multiple incidents of sexual exposure at a reserve in Narre Warren South. A number of women have reported being victim to a man exposing himself at the wetlands over the past 10 months. A local man was taken into custody at his home early this morning. Well, tributes have been flowing for Steve Irwin to mark the 20th anniversary of his death. Chloe Affleck reports.
2: Fondly known as the Crocodile Hunter, Steve Irwin is being remembered for his work as a passionate wildlife warrior and conservationist who was loved by all. The 44-year-old was fatally barbed by a stingray in 2006 while filming a documentary in waters of far north Queensland, leaving behind his wife Terry and two children, Bindi and Robert. Bindi, commemorating the anniversary online with a heartfelt post saying their family had lost their superhero and that his legacy is love. Former colleague Ranger Stacey says working with Steve was exhilarating.
3: He was just funny. You know, the passion came through, but just he never knew what was going to come out of his mouth.
2: His trademark car keys, infectious passion and catchphrase crikey, his lasting legacy on the world stage. Chloe Affleck, Brisbane.
1: In finance, the All Ords up 4 points, the dollar buying 72 US cents.
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1: Sydney midfielder James Rowbottom says he hasn't spoken to his friend and housemate Nick Blakey about wanting to leave the Swans. Blakey's one of five players banned by the club for the rest of the season. Rowbottom says he hasn't questioned Blakey on a potential move.
5: I haven't spoken to Nick about any sort of details. Obviously it's been a challenging period for him and I'm just sort of reaching out as a friend. Living with him is a whole another layer to the situation, and so I've reached out as a friend, but no, we haven't spoken about any of those sort of specifics.
1: At the US Open, Australian Dane Sweeney has defeated 13th seed Lorenzo Musetti in four sets. Australians Alex de Minaur, Alexei Popyrin and Tristan Skulcate have been knocked out in the second round. And Greater Western Sydney captain Toby Green has revealed he spoke directly with departing Port Adelaide midfielder Zach Butters about the possibility of playing together at Geelong next season. And that's the latest news and sport.
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9: I'm Daniel Brewer with your local news and sport. Items including vehicles and equipment have been seized from a Dunkeld property following a search warrant as part of an investigation into the illegal removal and sale of river red gum timber. The conservation regulator, regional operations manager Glenn Sharp, says they are continuing to focus on those in the community doing the wrong thing.
10: Suspicious activity, including firewood sellers unable to verify where their wood is being sourced, can be reported anonymously to Crime Stoppers.
9: And spot a spot in the preliminary final is up for grabs in the Hampton District Football Netball League tomorrow. Koroit Saints take on Hamilton Kangaroos in the under-18s, while the reserve C Cobden Bombers face Hamilton. In the seniors, Portland Tigers meet Koroit Saints. That's the latest in local news and sport.
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13: Your four-day forecast for Western Victoria. Cloudy with a high chance of showers, most likely this afternoon and into this evening, with northerlies 25 to 35k. An overnight low of 11 degrees. Then for Saturday, a strong wind warning for the west coast. Will be cloudy with a high chance of morning and afternoon showers. A severe morning thunderstorm is possible with damaging winds and a top of 14 degrees. Sunday, a shower or two and 15. And Monday, possible morning shower and 15.
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13: Right now it's 13 degrees.
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2: Thank God it's
1: Yes, the weekend beckons. It's footy and netball finals this weekend. Plenty to do. It's also magpie swooping season. And in 3 songs' time, I'll give you some fun tips on how to avoid being swooped this magpie season. Got you two lined up for you, the Eagles. But Mendel is anything now in 3HA.

0: is talking only the hits you love on 3HA. It's Afternoons with Steve with Casey and the Sunshine Band and Midnight Oil on the way. But as mentioned earlier and all this week, as a matter of fact, since it's the first week of spring, it is a swooping season where a pleasant stroll turns into a tactical aerial dogfight. But you can survive magpie swooping season with these absurdly effective defence strategies. Number one, I've posted this up on Facebook, zip tie 300 neon cables to your bicycle helmet so they stick straight up without trimming the ends. You might look like a panicked sea urchin on wheels, but the physical barrier keeps the feathered dive bombers from reaching your scalp. Number two, hollow out a 2-litre ice cream container, which is fun because you get to eat 2 litres of ice cream, strap it to your head and draw a face on the crown. It offers cheap structural protection while broadcasting to the entire avian kingdom that you have absolutely nothing left to lose. And finally, if caught in the open, lock your eyes with the swooper, maintain an intense stare, and walk backwards towards safety. Magpies almost never attack head-on, meaning you can safely navigate the street as long as you don't mind crab walking down the sidewalk looking completely unhinged. And therein are Steve's tips for avoiding magpie swooping season.
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0: 981 AM and 92.9 FM, 3HA. How you doing? It's Afternoons with Steve on this Friday as we get closer to the weekend. 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

0: But stand by, after your 2 o'clock news, I've got five in a row locked and loaded for you on a Friday afternoon from the 70s. The Masters Apprentices and the 80s.
1: With a bit of Brian.
0: 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All signs point to five in a row on the way after two on 3HA.
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12: 17 degrees in Melbourne, showers tomorrow, a top of 19. It's 2 o'clock. Good afternoon, I'm Stephanie Wackler-Wigg. The state opposition has pledged to pump millions into upgrades for roads and bridges in every rural and regional council in Victoria. Each of the state's 48 councils would get $1.5 million a year for road and bridge upgrades they select. Nationals leader Danny O'Brien says it will take pressure off council rates in a cost of living crisis for ratepayers.
13: This is $288 million over 4 years, where every single regional and rural council will get $1.5 million each year to upgrade their local roads and bridges.
12: The Premier has pledged $237 million to build the first stage of the Bellarine Link. Exiled illicit tobacco kingpin Kazem Hamad is threatening the life of the Iraqi judge who sentenced him to life behind bars. Authorities have reportedly uncovered a number of assassination plots targeting the Supreme Judicial Council president and his family. The Herald Sun reports one plot, which has not been linked to Hamad, involves an alleged drone attack inside Baghdad's Green Zone. The reported threats have prompted the judge's Sydney-based relatives to seek urgent protection from the Australian government. A 66-year-old man has been charged over multiple incidents of sexual exposure at a reserve in Narre Warren South. The man allegedly exposed himself to three women at the wetlands over the past 2 months. He's been bailed to face court in February. A man has been lucky to escape with non-life-threatening injuries.

0: So after being struck by a semi-trailer at a service station in Buller, police say the man was walking between two stationary vehicles at a BP on Buller Road when he was hit by the truck as it drove out of the station. He was taken to hospital with a limb injury. Two more Australians who hadn't been heard from since the Nepal flooding disaster have now been confirmed safe. The number of Aussies unaccounted for in the disaster has been revised down from 38 to 36. DFAT says a special liaison officer has been allocated to talk to the families of those still missing. And NFL fans have greeted the San Francisco 49ers as they arrived at Melbourne Airport this morning ahead of next week's blockbuster at the MCG. The team flying in on a double-decker Qantas jet a week before Melbourne hosts the first ever regular season NFL game in Australia. The LA Rams will arrive the day before the historic clash. These American fans have just flown in to be part of the action and soak up the atmosphere.
1: I'm just so excited. You know, get myself settled in, get all that excitement down before the game starts, because I'm going to be ready.
2: The players give it their all every time, especially when they're coming to a country that doesn't regularly have that particular type of sport. They want to put on a good show for potential new fans.
0: In finance, the All Odds down 9 points this hour.
3: Come and see Portland Carpet Court's newly renovated showroom, showcasing a huge range of flooring and lines for every home.
0: Midfielder James Rowbottom has opened up on living with a player involved in the ongoing Sydney Swans scandal. Nick Blakey is one of five players stood down by the club for the remainder of the season. Rowbottom acknowledged the situation has been challenging.
4: You've got to sort of separate the person from the problem when you live with someone to try and offer support, and I've been trying to do that, and as you said, it's challenging, but yeah, we're working through it, and playing footy gives a good release and a sense of normality once you step out there, so we'll look to do that tomorrow and put our best foot forward.
0: Carlton has dropped key defender Nick Haynes ahead of tonight's elimination final against Geelong due to an ankle injury. Veteran Mark Blixarves and hard-running midfielder Max Holmes return for the Cats. That's the latest news and sport.
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8: I'm Daniel Brewer with your local news and sport. Students from One School Global Hamilton campus have assisted in raising more than $100,000 to help children with cancer. Regional Principal Frank Vettieri says it was wonderful to see students going above and beyond the call of duty.
9: Students across whole of Victoria at our seven different campuses all run different activities.
8: Southern Grampian Shire Council invites contractors from across the region to attend a networking and information evening on Wednesday the 23rd of September at Melville Oval. In sport, a massive day tomorrow for Southwest District Football Netball League with grand finals. Under-17s, Coleraine versus Haywood. Reserves, Breakstone Wallacedale take on Tirandurra. And seniors, it's Dartmoor versus Tirandurra. That's the latest in local news and sport.
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13: Your four-day forecast for Western Victoria, cloudy with a high chance of showers, most likely this afternoon and into this evening, with northerlies 25 to 35k, an overnight low of 11 degrees. Then for Saturday, a strong wind warning for the west coast will be cloudy with a high chance of morning and afternoon showers. A severe morning thunderstorm is possible with damaging winds and a top of 14 degrees. Sunday, a shower or two and 15, and Monday, possible morning shower and 15.
12: Harvey Norman Hamilton, your local computer specialists.
13: It's 14 degrees.
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0: 981 AM and 92.9 FM at 3HA with Madonna, who's showing no signs of slowing down with a 44-year career. In fact, this year and just recently received 11 nominations for the MTV Awards, which are at the end of this month, all around her brand new album Confessions 2, which is going absolute gangbusters. But does she remember where she was when she heard herself on the radio for the very first time?
1: I remember I was living on the Upper West Side, 99th and Riverside Drive, and was just broke and wondering if things were ever going to work out for me. And I had signed my record deal and I was told that they were going to start playing my song on the radio, everybody. Yeah. And then suddenly my roommate had her radio on down the hall and I heard it drifting down the hallway and I was like, wait, where? What is that? What is that? And I ran down the hall and she's like, they're playing your song on your radio, your song on the radio. And I just stood there like, wow, it happened. It works. It was like magic. It was the most amazing moment.
0: It's Afternoons with Steve. Good day to you. More of the Hits You Love lined up. Hall & Oates. I'm going to roll this one out from George Michael too. Love this one. Also, throw in some Roxy music there. Your next three on 3HA.
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0: News Talk and only the hits you love on 3HA. Loving that one. George Michael's father figure. G'day, it is Afternoons with Steve. And if you're listening to the show yesterday, one, thank you. But two, I did say yesterday when talking about the Dockers versus Hawks game that I reckon the Hawks could get up. And boy, did they. Fremantle choked like they got a peanut allergy last night. first game they've lost at home this year. Third one they've lost in a few weeks. I reckon they're going to go out in straight sets. Anywho, well done the Hawks. Tonight, can the dream continue for Carlton? They take on Geelong at the G. And Carlton have beaten Geelong both times this year. In fact, last time out in round 12, it was just by 4 points, but significantly at the MCG as well. Tonight on 3HA, we'll bring you the game, the build-up from 6, first bounce at 7:40 with Dwayne Russell, Matt Hill, Jared Healy and Toby Green. It's going to be an absolute blockbuster. You won't want to miss it.
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0: 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How you doing? It is Afternoons with Steve. G'day to you. We are getting closer to the weekend, which is always good news. Your 3 o'clock update moments away. The more of the hits you love from John Farnham. Also, we'll give you wings. Always up for a bit of that. Oh, those are more on the way after 3.
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3: 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Everyone got stuck into him.
2: No, no.

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10: 17 degrees in Melbourne, showers tomorrow, a top of 19. It's 3 o'clock. Good afternoon, I'm Stephanie Wanklewig. One of the state's most senior bureaucrats has been dumped in the wake of the anti-corruption report into the dealings between the former Andrews government and the United Firefighters Union. IBAC found Tony Bates, who was Department of Premier and Cabinet Deputy Secretary at the time, along with Daniel Andrews and the Special Minister of State, Gavin Jennings, engaged in serious and concerning conduct during a bitter pay dispute with the union in 2016. Mr. Bates was Education Department Secretary up until now.
11: I made it very clear that integrity is non-negotiable. A deal essentially was done behind a minister's back, and that to me was not on. And that is why I accepted all the recommendations from that report, and that's why I've also taken action.
10: A Point Cook father who kept a woman as a slave in his home has been jailed for 6 years. 47-year-old Chi Chong, also known as Max Chong, took advantage of the complainant between January and October 2022. The court heard he beat, starved and deprived the woman of sleep. He must serve a minimum of 4 years before being eligible for parole. The federal government is rejecting modelling that shows a cut to a private health rebate for older Australians will substantially increase pressure on public hospitals. A meeting of health ministers has put the case to the government that the change could increase pressure on public hospitals already struggling to deal with bed block. Health insurers say as many as 62,000 older Australians may end their insurance. But Health Minister Mark Butler says the actual figure is likely much lower.
12: Government modelling from the department indicates that maybe 44,000 people will leave health insurance at a time where health insurance membership will continue to climb. The University of Melbourne, so not the government, not the industry, has indicated that that's a high point.
10: Vets aren't being supplied with extra gloves or other PPE as the H5 bird flu sweeps the state. The latest round of statistics, which relate to investigations 4 days ago, show there are now confirmed cases in Mallacoota. Shadow Agriculture Minister Emma Keely says owners whose dogs have sniffed or eaten dead

0: Birds are taking their pets to the vet who don't have enough protective equipment.
1: When vets are consulting with an animal that's suspected to have bird flu, they go through a lot of PPE. They consume a lot of gloves, yet the Labor government isn't providing any additional funding support for our vets to be able to provide this really important support for our local communities.
0: In finance, the All Ords down 2 points this hour.
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0: Hawthorn was convincing last night in their qualifying final win against minor premiers Fremantle at Optus Stadium. The Hawks restricted the Dockers to 1-6 at halftime, winning by 32 points at the final siren. Coach Sam Mitchell was impressed with the performance of small forward Nick Watson.
3: Oh, he's fun to watch, isn't he? When he handled it to himself and created that goal, I was thinking, oh, I'm so glad he plays for us. I think with Nick, he handles who he is really well. Like, he's so young. He's pretty unflustered by it all. So I was wrapped with this game. He's a star.
0: Lions veteran Dane Zorko has dismissed claims Sydney won't be at their best when both sides play for a preliminary final spot on Saturday. The halfback said it would be foolish to believe the suspension-hit Swans aren't a threat in finals football. And at the US Open, number one seed Alexander Zverev has won the third set via tiebreak, leading 2-1 in the second round match. That's the latest news and sport.
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7: I'm Daniel Brewer with your local news and sport. Items including vehicles and equipment have been seized from a Dunkeld property following a search warrant as part of an investigation into the illegal removal and sale of river red gum timber. The conservation regulator, regional operations manager Glenn Sharp, says they are continuing to focus on those in the community doing the wrong thing.
8: Suspicious activity, including firewood sellers unable to verify where their wood is being sourced, can be reported anonymously to Crime Stoppers.
7: And spot a spot in the preliminary final is up for grabs in the Hampton District Football Netball League tomorrow. Koroit Saints take on Hamilton Kangaroos in the under-18s, while the reserves see Cobden Bombers face Hamilton. In the seniors, Portland Tigers meet Koroit Saints. That's the latest in local news and sport.
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10: 3HA Weather.
12: Your four-day forecast for Western Victoria, cloudy with a high chance of showers most likely this afternoon and into this evening, with northerlies 25 to 35 k, an overnight low of 11 degrees. Then for Saturday, a strong wind warning for the west coast will be cloudy with a high chance of morning and afternoon showers. A severe morning thunderstorm is possible with damaging winds and a top of 14 degrees. Sunday, a shower or two and 15, and Monday, possible morning shower and 15.
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12: It's 14 degrees.
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It is Afternoons with Steve. Got some Rick Springfield on the way. Alana Miles with a slow throbber for you. But it's Mike and the Mechanics now on 3HA.

0: Afternoons with Steve on 981 AM and 92.9 FM 3HA with Rick Springfield. A song he wrote about a girl he loved from afar that he met while doing a stained glass creation class. Can't make this up.
1: So I started going to this class and made a couple of windows, really terrible. But I love stained glass to this day. There was this girl that just, she was just so hot. And I'd probably recognize her if I saw her now, even though she'd be, what, in her 60s. She wanted nothing to do with me. You know, I'd try and was always shy around girls. And I'd kind of say, hey, how you doing? She'd go, oh, yeah. I hadn't written a song in a while. And you know, the inspiration really has got to come. You can't. Sat down and wrote this song of, you know, unrequited love.
0: Yeah, but Rick, my dude, you wrote this song for her. It was a worldwide hit and you still never told her about it. You could have had Jesse's girl. Jesse wouldn't have had a chance in hell. Anyway, what do I know? Still ahead though, a bit of werewolves. Yeah, we'll go howling next with Warren Zevon on 3AJ.
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0: 981 AM and 92.9 FM at 3HA with Deborah Conway. It's only the beginning from a great album, String of Pearls, out of 92, which was the most shoplifted album in Australia back in 1992, which I just find a really weird fact. You know, it wasn't Soul Deep by Jimmy Barnes or Blood Sugar Sex Magic by the Red Hot Chili Peppers. It was String of Pearls. Don't get me wrong, great album. Absolutely love it. But it just seems a strange one that people insisted on shoplifting. Anywho, it's Afternoons with Steve. G'day to you. And if you're a fan of the comedy writings of author and sitcom, well, not sitcom, they're not sitcoms, but writer Ben Elton, you're going to be in for a treat because he's on Mitchell Unlimited this weekend. Of course, Ben Elton is responsible for the iconic shows like Blackadder and Mr. Bean, so I wouldn't call them sitcoms. I just call them legendary. He'll be sitting down with Neil Mitchell this Sunday morning from 9 a.m., so make sure you listen out for that. Of course, if you do miss it, you can stream the complete interview on the free listener app. Just follow Mitchell Unlimited. But, yeah, catch it live this Sunday from 9 on 3HA.
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0: 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You can catch up on episodes with Phil and Brownie on the Listener app. And, of course, they'll be on from 8 AM tomorrow for Hamilton Mazda. Catching up with the guys after 5, finding out who's on tomorrow's show as we preview the footy and netball finals across the weekend. It's coming up to 4 o'clock, which means we're getting closer to the weekend. In the next hour, we'll have a look at On This Day Music History for September 4. And to get us there, the Doors.
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7: 16 degrees in Melbourne, showers tomorrow, a top of 19. It's 4 o'clock. Good afternoon, I'm Stephanie Wackluick. Shadow Transport Infrastructure Minister Evan Mulholland says the Carroll government can't be trusted to deliver the Bellarine Link in Geelong. Premier Ben Carroll has pledged $237 million to build the first stage if re-elected, but Mr Mulholland says it will never happen.
8: We know whether it's the Bellarine Link, whether it's Somerton Road, this government sits on business cases and doesn't release them, awaiting decisions while pouring billions into an eastern suburbs rail line from Cheltenham to Box Hill.
7: The coalition has made a $247 million commitment to deliver the link in a first term of government. Labor appears to be canvassing a $40 weekly cap on road tolls in an attempt to outbid the coalition's election pledge to cash-strapped motorists and tradies. The policy appears to have been leaked, though, in a campaign video. Political strategist and campaign expert Toby Ralph has told Jackie Felgate it does appear to be a major communication glitch.
9: If it's a choice between a conspiracy and a cock-up, it's always a cock-up. Jess Wilson announces a toll cap, Labor copies it and knocks 10 bucks off it. It's like reverse eBay.
7: Two people have been rescued alive from a hydropower plant tunnel in Nepal 9 days after a landslide triggered flooding and buried the facility beneath layers of mud. The men are being taken to hospital as crews work to free dozens more workers believed to be inside the tunnel. 36 Australians are still missing in the wake of the disaster. The Federal Health Minister admits there's no easy fix to tackle the rapidly growing number of aged care patients stuck in public hospitals. State health ministers have met with their Commonwealth counterpart in Sydney, calling on the federal government to address the issue. Mark Butler says despite increasing the number of home care packages last year, it's still difficult to keep up with demand. Former Australian cricket captain Ricky Ponting claims Tasmania's new championship golf course stacks up against Melbourne's famous sandbelt. The country club in Launceston has today opened its tee sheet ahead of an official launch on December 12. Ponting, who is an ambassador, says the vision is to one day host an Australian Open.
10: Golf course-wise, it will stack up. I've played lots of courses, and when I first played this one, it blew me away. The attention to detail and everything they've done, the way they've laid the greens, the way they've maintained the course, whether it be the bunkers, the fairways, way, the creeks that run through the place, handmade stone bridges and stuff.
7: In finance, the All Ords up 11 points this hour.
11: Portland Carpet Court's showroom has been beautifully renovated with a large range of carpet, timber, hybrid, vinyl and blinds.
7: Under scrutiny, Crows coach Matthew Nix has received a public endorsement from one of his assistants. Longtime assistant coach Scott Burns says Nix should absolutely continue despite admitting midweek he hasn't received any guarantee from the club about serving out the final year on his contract. Ahead of tomorrow's elimination final against the Dogs, Burns says the club wouldn't be in the position it's in today without their current coach.

0: you go back to 5 or 6 years ago where we were as a football club, you talk about the camp culture, you talk about the COVID year, a wooden spoon year. It's been a massive turnaround. So the speculation is actually a credit to Nixie with what he's been able to do over his time here.
1: Tonight's elimination final between Geelong and Carlton. The Cats have recalled Max Holmes, Mark Blixarves and Oliver Wiltshire for Sam De Koning, Jack Martin and Jai Clark. The Blues make just one change from their wildcard win, Wade Dirksen replacing Nick Haynes. And Nick Kyrgios has been cleared for a return to tennis just a month after testing positive for cocaine use. And that's the latest news and sport.
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4: I'm Daniel Brewer with your local news and sport. 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
4: Southern Grampian Shire Council invites contractors from across the region to attend a networking and information evening on Wednesday the 23rd of September at Melville Oval. In sport, a massive day tomorrow for Southwest District Football Netball League with grand finals. Under-17s, Coleraine versus Haywood. Reserves, Breakstone Wallacedale take on Tirandurra. And seniors, it's Dartmoor versus Tirandurra. That's the latest in local news and sport.
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7: Your four-day forecast for Western Victoria, cloudy with a high chance of showers most likely this afternoon and into this evening, with northerlies 25 to 35k, an overnight low of 11 degrees. Then for Saturday, a strong wind warning for the west coast will be cloudy with a high chance of morning and afternoon showers. A severe morning thunderstorm is possible with damaging winds and a top of 14 degrees. Sunday, a shower or two and 15, and Monday, possible morning shower and 15.
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7: It's 14 degrees.
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It is Afternoons with Steve, and for the final time this week, it's time to wind back the clock. Taking a look at On This Day in Music History for September 4th, and it was on this day in 1965, The Who had their van stolen containing over £5,000 worth of equipment outside the Battersea Dogs home. The band were inside the home at the time, ironically buying a guard dog. The van was later recovered. We don't get fooled again. In 1996, on this day, Oasis created outrage at the MTV Awards held at New York's Radio City Hall. During the band's performance of Champagne Supernova, lead singer Liam Gallagher spat on stage and threw a beer into the crowd.

in 2008 on this day, the first guitar torched on stage by Jimi Hendrix sold for £280,000 at an auction of rock memorabilia. The Fender Stratocaster was burned at the end of a show at the Astoria in Finsbury Park, North London in 1967. It was on this day in 2023, American singer and songwriter Gary Wright died aged 80. He had the 1976 hit Dreamweaver.

this day in the year 2000, on September 4, the Powderfinger released their landmark fourth studio album, Odyssey No. 5. Featuring hits like These Days, My Kind of Scene and My Happiness, it won 5 ARIA Awards and achieved 10 times platinum status in Australia. And that's this day in music history for September 4 on 3HA.

0: It's News Talk and only the hits here live on 3HA. G'day, it is Afternoons with Steve. A big weekend in footy and netball as we get into the big finals tomorrow. Of course, it's the grand finals in the Southwest District Football Netball League. All the action's happening out at Cavendish Rec Reserve with the senior game. Dartmoor taking on Tirandarra from 2:45pm tomorrow. In the reserves, Branksome and Wallisdale take on Tirandarra there at 12:30. And in the under-17s, it's Coleraine versus Haywood, and that game gets underway from 10:30am. And in the A-grade netball, it's Durra taking on Branksome Wallisdale, and that's happening out at Court 1 from 2:30pm. And then on Sunday in the Hampton League, it is finals. It's happening out at Friendlies with the Portland Tigers taking on Koroi in the seniors at 2:15pm in the AFL. Cobden Bombers and Hamilton Kangaroos at 12:05 in the reserves. And in the under-18s, Kangaroos hoping to continue their season against Koroi as well. It's going to be a big weekend. If you are heading out to Cavendish Recreation Reserve, they do say that animals, including dogs, are strictly prohibited, though service dogs being the sole exception. And with a large crowd expected, parking information is available on the Cavendish's Facebook page. But big weekend. Hopefully your team will win. And if you are competing, best of luck.
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0: 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It is 3HA. Afternoons with Steve as we get closer to the weekend. 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
7: Mm-hmm.
8: And I can just picture, if I was to build a house, I would have big windows and I would be looking at Mount Sturgeon.
7: And that's exactly what these blocks offer, and they're huge.
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7: But you've got another block that's a little bit smaller if you don't want to look after 6.5 acres, or 6.6 acres, I should say. And that one's also on the same street, correct?
8: 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And yeah, this one is 269,000. It's just a normal size block, but beautiful. Yep. All the connections are there.
7: And Dunkeld's such a cool little town too.
8: I think it's like a groovy little town.
7: I love that. I haven't heard anyone use the word groovy for a while.
8: I love the word groovy. And look, I think if you lived here, you'd get fit. You'd be climbing the mountain.
7: Oh, every day, absolutely, without a doubt. Rain, hail or shine, I'm sure. But you've also got a couple of other blocks that are available right now, one in Brakesholm.
8: Yes, this one, as well as the others, is a really good size. It's actually 6,000 square metres and it's 220,000. So again, imagine what you could build on that one.
7: Awesome. And then you've got one in Hamilton as well.
8: Yeah, we have one in Digby Road. This is a brand new one and it's 2,600 square metres and that's 209,000. 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
7: You can build a big house on that block. 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
8: The builders are going to love us.
7: Absolutely. 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
8: Yes, we do. And just ring me, have a chat, because there's also others coming up.
7: Awesome. 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

0: 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It's Afternoons with Steve coming up to 5 o'clock. Well done, you've made it through another working week. And in the next hour, we're going to be catching up with Phil and Brownie from the Sporting Pulse. 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Of course, Southwest District Football or Netball League Grand Final is on tomorrow. 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Still on the way too. More of the hits you love, courtesy of Joan Jett. And some Stephen Stills without Crosby and Nash. But you'll love them anyway. Those are more on the way.
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2: Your four-day forecast for Western Victoria. Showers becoming less likely tonight with a low of 11 degrees. For Saturday, gale wind warning for the west coast and a severe weather warning for damaging winds across the southwest. Will be cloudy with a high chance of morning and afternoon showers and the chance of a morning thunderstorm possibly severe with damaging winds. Sunday, a shower or two and 15. And Monday, possible morning shower and 15. Tops of 14 tomorrow for Hamilton and 15 for Casterton, Portland and the coast.
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2: It's 14 degrees.
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0: News Talk and only the hits you love on 3AH. It's Afternoons with Steve, and it's a big weekend in local sport because of the Southwest District Football Netball League Grand Finals are on, and talking about it all tomorrow in the Sporting Pulse and broadcasting the Seniors Grand Final on our sister station Mix FM tomorrow afternoon. It's Phil and Brownie. G'day, guys.
1: Steve, how are you?
2: G'day.
0: Hello.
2: Steven.
0: Oh, thank you.
1: Here we are.
0: Thank you, Philip.
1: Here we are. Side by side, we stick together, Steve.
2: Okay. He just said he wasn't going to get into me. Let's straight into it.
0: He waited 15 seconds.
1: Yeah. Oh, no. I was just saying, side by side, we stick together.
2: We do. Yeah. We do.
1: We're here.
2: We
1: together.
2: Stick fat in Flyway Trust.
1: Yeah.
0: Before we get into the local sport, gee, big result last night in the AFL with the Hawks knocking off the Dockers.
2: Absolutely.
0: I totally picked it too, by the way.
2: I just don't understand, to be honest. I mean, I'm glad you picked it, but Freo have worked so hard. That's been, how many years since they've joined the league? And this is their opportunity to really set up an assault onto the grand final. Well, and now they've got to do the hard yards.
0: We need to come up with a name for it, because during the 80s it was the Collie Wobbles.
2: Yep.
0: So what is it? I don't know.
2: I think you just don't finish on top of the ladder. Adelaide last year, out in straight sets.
1: Yep. Well, first game they've lost at home too, at Optus Stadium for the year.
0: I know, right?
1: And that is a fortress over there.
0: Yeah, they're just absolutely...
2: Not used to the rain, though.
1: No, that's right.
0: Yeah. They have to put a roof on it. But Southwest District Football Netball League Grand Finals tomorrow. Who's on the show tomorrow in the lead-up?
2: Well, we've obviously got a lot of coaches from all different levels, like seniors, reserves, under 17s, netball.
0: Yep.
2: A bit going on there, but I'll be out there nice and early tomorrow. I've got to do the timekeeping for the 14, so I think I'm leaving Haywood at about 7 a.m. So hopefully we can get a good park.
0: So straight after you've been on the Sporting Pulse, you're heading out there.
2: Well, no, I'm going to be broadcasting straight into it.
1: This is going to be a test. Yes.
2: Yeah. Don't worry, I'll get a few questions.
0: Yeah, indeed. So speaking to Durra's A-grade netball coach, is that right?
1: Hopefully we've got Hannah Van Genst.
2: Yep.
1: So we'll hopefully have her and Georgie Robinson.
2: Yes.
1: We're going with.
2: We
1: will clarify that when we speak to her. We're going with Georgie Robinson as the Branks Home Wallisdale A-grade netball coach. Plus we've got a few other interviews as well. There's plenty of other sport going on this weekend. Yes. So the Hamilton Kangaroos have got some teams in finals on Sunday, along with Portland.
0: Yep.
1: So we're speaking to Brady Hicks, the coach of the Kangaroos reserves, and also Ben Reed, one of the joint coaches at Hawksdale MacArthur.
2: Very nice.
0: Yeah.
1: They are playing Warndoo Mortlake tomorrow to see who takes on Lismore Derrinullum in the following week's Mininera Footy Grand Final.
0: Yeah, it's going to be a big day down at Friendlies on Sunday for the Kangaroos and for Portland. They're looking pretty good, and the weather's looking better on Sunday than it is for Saturday, that's for sure.
2: Yes.
0: So it could be quite spicy.
1: Have we got a set of windscreen wipers on this commentary box tomorrow?
0: Yeah, it's called your hands, mate.
2: So what is the setup?
0: So we've been given this community van. It's a van. It's a food van.
1: It's nice.
0: You can go up there and you can get a kebab from Phil. It'll be great.
2: Mate,
1: it's through the community bank in Coleraine.
0: That's it, yeah.
1: So I'd like Carly Binky.
0: Yeah, I'd like to thank Carly and James Hoof for helping organise all that. So it's going to be a really good setup. I think by the time the senior game starts at 2:45 and the A-grade netball around 2:30, should be a little bit better. Most of the bad forecast is for in the morning, so pity the under-17s and the reserves and the like. But, it should be a big day out there. Parking details are on the Cavendish Rec Facebook page.
2: One question. Are we allowed to use the van before we go to air and as a viewing platform?
0: Yeah, absolutely, mate. You can go in there and sleep there tonight for all I care.
2: Right, done.
1: Security.
0: Yeah. All right, quickly, tip for the senior grand final. Dartmoor taking on Darrow. Who's your tip?
1: Dartmoor.
0: Yeah?
2: Dartmoor by 48 points.
0: Yeah, undefeated this year, right?
1: Undefeated. Yep. They've dominated the competition. Undefeated, a percentage of over 700.
0: Yep.
2: League best and fairest last
1: and
2: week, top
1: up.
2: Three.
1: Yep. And runner-up, top three in the top five goal kickers. It's hard to see them getting beaten, but strange things can happen in grand finals.
0: Exactly. Just ask Frio. The Sporting Pulse tomorrow morning from 8 a.m. for Hamilton Mazda. 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Have a great weekend, boys.
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It's Afternoons with Steve. Showers easing tonight with a low of 11 degrees. For Saturday, it's going to be a bit wild and woolly. A gale wind warning for the west coast and a severe weather warning for damaging winds across the southwest. It's going to be cloudy with a high chance of morning and afternoon showers. There is the chance of a morning thunderstorm, possibly severe with damaging winds. Hopefully that'll move through pretty quickly and not be too bad for the southwest district finals in the afternoon. I know there's games earlier, but a lot of people heading down for the main game, of course, where the seniors are from 2:45, so we'll see how we go. Expecting tops tomorrow, 14 for Hamilton and 15 for Casterton, Portland and the Coast as we run up that hill with Kate Bush on 3HA.

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1: 1 in 5 drivers can't see the road clearly due to uncorrected poor vision.
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0: 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It's Afternoons with Steve. G'day to you. In the morning rush with Sean and Monkey. We're catching up with entertainment reporter Peter Ford this morning, remembering the crocodile hunter.
1: It really is one of those days where you remember where you were when you found out about the passing of the Australian legend that was Steve Irwin.
2: Yeah, 20 years ago today, and you're right, actually, it's like one of the, almost like a Princess Diana moment, isn't it? People couldn't believe it, you know, because somebody so over the top as he was and so full of energy, you just think that person's unstoppable. But, of course, that turned out to not be the case. But it was obviously a very challenging day for everybody directly involved, because Terry and the kids were actually at Cradle Mountain on a trekking expedition and didn't have phone coverage at all.
0: Oh, right.
2: So they had to try and track them down and, you know, get the news to Terry. And then she, I imagine, had told the kids there and then, because the fear was the media would get to them first and that would be horrible. Mm. And so they got them to an airport, they got them on a charter flight and back to Queensland. And, you know, eventually all of Australia just found out in complete disbelief. But, you know, when you look at it now, 20 years down the track, it's obviously still a very sad story, but it's also an amazing story because, you know, the business still thrives and you've got the two kids now who are young adults and they seem to be doing incredibly well and happy and very together and focused and talented. So in that sense, it's all very much, you know, credit to Terry.
0: And the Morning Rush with Sean and Monkey, they'll be back on Monday morning from 6 a.m. on 3HA.
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0: Talk and Only, the hits you love on 3HA. That's it for me. Afternoons with Steve. Thanks for your company all this week and today. Stand by, though. It is footy finals time. Can the fairy tale continue for the Blues? They take on Geelong at the MCG. Coming up next with Dwayne Russell, Matt Hill, Jared Healy and Toby Green. Have yourself a fantastic weekend. And if you're playing or supporting, hope your team wins.
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0: Your four-day forecast for Western Victoria. Showers becoming less likely tonight with a low of 11 degrees. For Saturday, gale wind warning for the west coast and a severe weather warning for damaging winds across the southwest. Will be cloudy with a high chance of morning and afternoon showers. And the

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7: Zip tracks, security shutters, awnings, plantation shutters, day-night blinds and motorised blinds at R&D Scott, Grey Street, Hamilton.
6: 3HA Weather.
8: Your four-day forecast for Western Victoria. A severe weather warning for damaging winds, a gale warning for the west coast and a cloudy day ahead with a high chance of showers, possible thunderstorm this morning and windy conditions. Tomorrow, a shower or two and a top of 15. For Monday, morning shower and 15, and then on Tuesday, partly cloudy and a top of 15 degrees. Today, Hamilton expecting a max of 14, 15 for Casterton, Portland and the coast.
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8: 12 degrees right now.
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0: psychiatrist.
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12: 133693, the News of the Week blank quiz, your chance to win that prize thanks to Pestrol. The Coalition, with leader Angus Taylor, announced a policy during the week to cut 80% of the excise tax on blanks to shut down the blank market. What's the blanks there? You know that one, we're just talking about it. So phone now, 133693, quiz time, phone now.
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13: Hello, I'm Chelsea Bowden. The Prime Minister has spoken over the phone with his Nepali counterpart, expressing his condolences to all affected by the flooding disaster. Anthony Albanese has also thanked local authorities for their help in searching for Australians missing in the disaster zone. 36 Aussies are still unaccounted for. 15 Australian disaster response experts are arriving in Nepal to assist the country with its flood recovery. The federal government has not committed any additional funding for aged care beds following a meeting of health ministers. Several states have been asking for extra funding to reduce pressure on overwhelmed hospital systems. Federal Health Minister Mark Butler concedes it is a growing issue, but hard decisions have to be made.
14: I said to them again this morning, we increased the number of home care packages last year by 25%. Even with that increase, there's still more and more demand. But frankly, it is difficult for us to increase the number of packages by more than that level and essentially run into labour supply constraints.
13: A woman has been charged with murder after the body of an 81-year-old man was found in a creek in northern New South Wales. Police say they found his body at a property in Ballina on Thursday after being called for a welfare check. The 51-year-old accused will face court today. The H5 bird flu has officially arrived in Sydney, with the city's first case confirmed in a seabird found on the northern beaches. A fox is also confirmed to have died from the strain near Melbourne. BirdLife Australia's Sean Dooley says it's important we do everything we can to limit the disease spreading, likening it to a bushfire.
0: We're getting a couple of embers landing, and so far we've been able to snuff those embers out so there's no chain of infection beyond that, but if there's one or two birds, there's probably more out there that have picked up the virus and might be coming in sick or even washing in dead.
13: A last-ditch meeting to stop ferry strikes in Brisbane have failed to get services back in the water. Pay negotiations between the Maritime Union of Australia and River City Ferries have been ongoing for almost 12 months. Workers will go ahead with a 24-hour work stoppage today, coinciding with the River Fire annual fireworks display, a major CBD event. A software issue has forced the recall of 11,000 Hyundai Tucson vehicles. The dashboard and head-up display in the car could fail to show its speed and fuel levels. Affected models were built between 2023 and this year. And households across the UK are being urged to stock up on food in preparation for extreme weather. The strongest El Nino event in a generation is developing over the Pacific Ocean.
6: Visit Portland Carpet Court's newly renovated showroom and explore their huge range of flooring and blinds. Portland Carpet Court.
13: Geelong have ended Carlton's miracle season with a 107-74 win in their elimination final at the MCG. Blues coach Josh Fraser says they'll strive for better next year.
7: Tonight was disappointing, and we certainly don't want to be a club that lives in mediocrity. So again, acknowledgement of the work that's been put in. The players deserve a lot of credit. So do our staff and our coaching group. But we don't want to be a club that is satisfied with finishing eighth.
13: The Rabbitohs have secured a home NRL final, beating the Roosters 50-20 at Sydney's Allianz Stadium. There were emotional scenes as Jai Arrow celebrated his 100th game for the club. Earlier, the Dolphins held on to defeat the Gold Coast Titans 24-20, and the Australian Opals have recorded their first win of the FIBA Women's World Cup with a 70-54 win over Puerto Rico in Berlin.
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4: Your four-day forecast for Western Victoria. A severe weather warning for damaging winds, a gale warning for the west coast and a cloudy day ahead with a high chance of showers, possible thunderstorm this morning and windy conditions. Tomorrow, a shower or two and a top of 15. For Monday, morning shower and 15. And then on Tuesday, partly cloudy and a top of 15 degrees. Today, Hamilton expecting a max of 14, 15 for Casterton, Portland and the coast.
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5: 133-693.
6: That's 133-693.
7: That's the number, 133-693, the blank quiz. Your chance to win this prize thanks to Pestrol. It's the Pestrol rodent-free Max. Last person standing will receive that device. We send it to you. You plug it in, switch it on. It's a very handy device to have. The Pestrol rodent-free Max. It repels rats and mice. No chemicals, no poisons, no refills. Plug it in. It creates an environment that they hate, so they leave. 133-693 for the blank quiz phone now. Just some text messages quickly before we get into the quiz. The government won't drop the tobacco excise because since 2019, they've received $16 billion from the excise and now down to $4 billion, mainly due to the illegal tobacco trade and cost of legal cigarettes. Well, there you go. It's gone down from $16 billion down to... whatever you say here, $4 billion, because it's all going to the black market. So it's time to change. It's not working. Steve Irwin was attacked by a stingray. The footage of it has never been released, says this text message. All righty, let's do some quiz action with Mark in Stall. Hi, Mark.
8: Pat, nice and wet up here.
7: Yeah, that's right.
8: I've got
7: regional Victoria, it's raining.
8: I've got an idea with all these guns and everything at airports. Just give them, Penny Fong will just give them feather ducks. If we can't stop them, we'll tickle them to death.
7: Yeah.
8: How ridiculous.
7: That's right. Stop or I'll say stop again. Okay, 133-693, blank quiz to win the prize there, Mark. So it relates to different news stories of the week. Number one, the Coalition with leader Angus Taylor announced a policy during the week to cut 80% of the excise tax on blanks to shut down the black market.
8: Cigarettes.
7: Cigarettes are number one. Number two in the blank quiz. During the week, a story from outside Cairo in Egypt was a Fast and Furious-style robbery where a gang of six stole at least 105 kilos of blank. It went viral online, this video. So there's like a moving truck. These guys were just outside of Cairo and they've got into this truck and they've stolen at least 105 kilos of blank, Mark. What was it?
8: Diamonds.
7: Oh, not diamonds, no. Something a bit sort of different than diamonds. David in Shanghai. Hi, David.
9: Hello, how are you?
7: David, so it's not as valuable as diamonds, but there's 105 kilos of something they stole from this truck that was in the news and it went viral during the week, the video. Do you know what it is there, David?
9: No,

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1: I think Harley's just scratching the surface. 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
1: 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Jason Horne-Francis was a young hothead. 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
2: I hope so.
1: Honestly, just make him captain.
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0: for more to more vulnerable or susceptible, is that the word I'm thinking of, for cancer. That's right. We spoke about that with Dr. Carl last week there, Sam. We're going to take a break and come back with Dr. Carl and talk some science right after this.
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4: As we head to news now, we're going to be slip-sliding our way to news with Paul Simon. Then after news, conflict strategist and mediator, social commentator Sarah Blake will join us to talk about this thing they call the manosphere. What's it all about? Here's Paul Simon.

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1: Hello, I'm Chelsea Bowden. The Prime Minister has spoken over the phone with his Nepali counterpart, expressing his condolences to all affected by the flooding disaster. Anthony Albanese has also thanked local authorities for their help in searching for Australians missing in the disaster zone. 36 Aussies are still unaccounted for. 15 Australian disaster response experts are arriving in Nepal to assist the country with its flood recovery. The federal government has not committed any additional funding for aged care beds following a meeting of health ministers. Several states have been asking for extra funding to reduce pressure on overwhelmed hospital systems. Federal Health Minister Mark Butler concedes it is a growing issue, but hard decisions have to be made.
2: I said to them again this morning, we increased the number of home care packages last year by 25%. Even with that increase, there's still more and more demand. But frankly, it is difficult for us to increase the number of packages by more than that level and essentially run into labour supply constraints.
1: A woman has been charged with murder after the body of an 81-year-old man was found in a creek in northern New South Wales. Police say they found his body at a property in Ballina on Thursday after being called for a welfare check. The 51-year-old accused will face court today. The H5 bird flu has officially arrived in Sydney, with the city's first case confirmed in a seabird found on the northern beaches. A fox is also confirmed to have died from the strain near Melbourne. BirdLife Australia's Sean Dooley says it's important we do everything we can to limit the disease spreading, likening it to a bushfire.
3: We're getting a couple of embers landing, and so far we've been able to snuff those embers out so that there's no chain of infection beyond that, but if there's one or two birds, there's probably more out there that have picked up the virus and might be coming in sick or even washing in dead.
1: A last-ditch meeting to stop ferry strikes in Brisbane have failed to get services back in the water. Pay negotiations between the Maritime Union of Australia and River City Ferries have been ongoing for almost 12 months. Workers will go ahead with a 24-hour work stoppage today, coinciding with the River Fire annual fireworks display, a major CBD event. A software issue has forced the recall of 11,000 Hyundai Tucson vehicles. The dashboard and head-up display in the car could fail to show its speed and fuel levels. Affected models were built between 2023 and this year. And households across the UK are being urged to stock up on food in preparation for extreme weather. The strongest El Nino event in a generation is developing over the Pacific Ocean.
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4: roof.
1: Geelong have ended Carlton's miracle season with a 107-74 win in their elimination final at the MCG. Blues coach Josh Fraser says they'll strive for better next year.
5: Tonight was disappointing, and we certainly don't want to be a club that lives in mediocrity. So again, acknowledgement of the work that's been put in. The players deserve a lot of credit, so do our staff and our coaching group, but we don't want to be a club that is satisfied with finishing eighth.
1: The Rabbitohs have secured a home NRL final, beating the Roosters 50-20 at Sydney's Allianz Stadium. There were emotional scenes as Jai Arrow celebrated his 100th game for the club. Earlier, the Dolphins held on to defeat the Gold Coast Titans 24-20, and the Australian Opals have recorded their first win of the FIBA Women's World Cup with a 70-54 win over Puerto Rico in Berlin.
0: Our local CFA brigades, SES units and Lions clubs across the Western Districts are always looking for new members. 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
13: Your four-day forecast for Western Victoria. A severe weather warning for damaging winds, a gale warning for the west coast and a cloudy day ahead with a high chance of showers. Possible thunderstorm this morning.

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10: This time on the weekend edition of Australia Overnight. After news, Terry Barnes will join us. The week that was in politics, we'll talk about the change in tobacco excise. And guess what? One Nation's back on the agenda. So we'll talk politics and also motoring with James Ward. They're selling a lot of those EVs. We'll talk about that.
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11: Hello, I'm Chelsea Bowden. Two workers have been safely rescued after being trapped in a hydroelectric tunnel following the Nepal floods. The pair spent 9 days inside the facility in the country's north. Crews are still working to free dozens more believed to be inside the tunnel. Australian geologist Arnold Dix, whose team is leading rescue efforts, has told the ABC it's a miracle.
12: This proves that miracles happen. Like, that's the whole point. Like, that's what we've been working on. And I've been on, you know, that's 3A. That's the team I've been working with. Army have just done a magnificent job.
11: 36 Australians are still missing in the wake of the disaster. The Federal Health Minister admits there's no easy fix to tackle the rapidly growing number of aged care patients stuck in public hospitals. State health ministers have met with their Commonwealth counterpart in Sydney, calling on the federal government to address the issue. Mark Butler says despite increasing the number of home care packages last year, it's still difficult to keep up with demand. Experts say it's up to everyone to do all we can to prevent the spread of bird flu as case numbers continue to grow. Sydney has recorded its first case, while a fox has tested positive near Melbourne. Vaccination programs are underway to protect the country's most vulnerable species against the H5 strain. BirdLife Australia's Sean Dooley says it's an important tool in protecting certain species.
13: Vaccines aren't going to be the answer, but they can be vital in protecting really precious small populations of critically endangered birds or special birds. But it's going to be impossible to catch wild birds twice.
11: A Victorian man's been charged after police say they seized $850,000 worth of cannabis from his car. Police stopped the 48-year-old in Yass in country New South Wales on Friday morning. They allegedly found several plastic shopping bags containing 155 individual bags of drugs weighing around 85 kilos. Prosecutors in Romania have officially indicted Manosphere influencer Andrew Tate and his brother Tristan. The pair are currently behind bars in the US while a judge decides on a request for their extradition to Britain, where they're wanted on rape charges. Romanian authorities have now indicted Andrew Tate with trafficking minors, money laundering, sex with a minor and witness tampering. Victoria has overtaken Western Australia as the most affordable place to buy a home. A new realestate.com report shows a medium income household in WA could only afford 10% of homes sold last financial year. And a total fire ban will be in place across Greater Sydney today, with extreme fire conditions predicted.
14: Come and see Portland Carpet Court's newly renovated showroom, showcasing a huge range of flooring and blinds for every home.
11: Carlton's AFL Premiership dreams are over. Geelong crushed the Blues 107-74 at the MCG in their elimination final. Emotions were high as Jai Arrow celebrated his 100th NRL game for South Sydney with an emphatic 50-20 win over the Roosters. The win secures the Rabbitohs the home final. Captain Cameron Murray says they're full steam ahead for the final series.
15: The last couple of weeks, I think we've really found our form and found our mojo a little bit, and so probably still chasing 80 minutes, but I'm really pleased with the result. We'll have to go back to the drawing board and we'll have to prepare accordingly, and hopefully I'll put on a show for all our home fans next week.
11: Earlier, the Dolphins held on to defeat the Titans 24-20, and the Australian Opals have recorded their first win of the FIBA Women's World Cup.
16: If you or someone you love has been affected by cancer, call Cancer Council on 13 11 20 for information and support. 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
1: 3HA Weather.
19: Your four-day forecast for Western Victoria. A severe weather warning for damaging winds, a gale warning for the west coast and a cloudy day ahead with a high chance of showers, possible thunderstorm this morning and windy conditions. Tomorrow, a shower or two and a top of 15. For Monday, morning shower and 15, and then on Tuesday, partly cloudy and a top of 15 degrees. Today, Hamilton expecting a max of 14, 15 for Casterton, Portland and the coast.
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1: Hello, I'm Chelsea Bowden. The Prime Minister has spoken over the phone with his Nepali counterpart, expressing his condolences to all affected by the flooding disaster. Anthony Albanese has also thanked local authorities for their help in searching for Australians missing in the disaster zone. 36 Aussies are still unaccounted for. 15 Australian disaster response experts are arriving in Nepal to assist the country with its flood recovery. The federal government has not committed any additional funding for aged care beds following a meeting of health ministers. Several states have been asking for extra funding to reduce pressure on overwhelmed hospital systems. Federal Health Minister Mark Butler concedes it is a growing issue, but hard decisions have to be made.
2: I said to them again this morning, we increased the number of home care packages last year by 25%. Even with that increase, there's still more and more demand. But frankly, it is difficult for us to increase the number of packages by more than that level and essentially run into labour supply constraints.
1: A woman has been charged with murder after the body of an 81-year-old man was found in a creek in northern New South Wales. Police say they found his body at a property in Ballina on Thursday after being called for a welfare check. The 51-year-old accused will face court today. The H5 bird flu has officially arrived in Sydney, with the city's first case confirmed in a seabird found on the northern beaches. A fox is also confirmed to have died from the strain near Melbourne. BirdLife Australia's Sean Dooley says it's important we do everything we can to limit the disease spreading, likening it to a bushfire.
3: We're getting a couple of embers landing, and so far we've been able to snuff those embers out so that there's no chain of infection beyond that, but if there's one or two birds, there's probably more out there that have picked up the virus and might be coming in sick or even washing in dead.
1: A last-ditch meeting to stop ferry strikes in Brisbane have failed to get services back in the water. Pay negotiations between the Maritime Union of Australia and River City Ferries have been ongoing for almost 12 months. Workers will go ahead with a 24-hour work stoppage today, coinciding with the River Fire annual fireworks display, a major CBD event. A software issue has forced the recall of 11,000 Hyundai Tucson vehicles. The dashboard and head-up display in the car could fail to show its speed and fuel levels. Affected models were built between 2023 and this year. And households across the UK are being urged to stock up on food in preparation for extreme weather. The strongest El Nino event in a generation is developing over the Pacific Ocean.
4: 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Portland Carpet Court.
1: Geelong have ended Carlton's miracle season with a 107-74 win in their elimination final at the MCG. Blues coach Josh Fraser says they'll strive for better next year.
5: Tonight was disappointing, and we certainly don't want to be a club that lives in mediocrity. So again, acknowledgement of the work that's been put in. The players deserve a lot of credit. So do our staff, our coaching group. But we don't want to be a club that is satisfied with finishing eighth.
1: The Rabbitohs have secured a home NRL final, beating the Roosters 50-20 at Sydney's Allianz Stadium. There were emotional scenes as Jai Arrow celebrated his 100th game for the club. Earlier, the Dolphins held on to defeat the Gold Coast Titans 24-20, and the Australian Opals have recorded their first win of the FIBA Women's World Cup with a 70-54 win over Puerto Rico in Berlin.
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16: Your four-day forecast for Western Victoria. A severe weather warning for damaging winds, a gale warning for the west coast and a cloudy day ahead with a high chance of showers, possible thunderstorm this morning and windy conditions. Tomorrow, a shower or two and a top of 15. For Monday, morning shower and 15, and then on Tuesday, partly cloudy and a top of 15 degrees. Today, Hamilton expecting a max of 14, 15 for Casterton, Portland and the coast.
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1: Overnight, let's talk about your money and finance in the light of the inflation figures that came out during the week. So sitting still a little too high and out of the target for the government. Property prices are declining. It depends on who you talk to there. But anyway, we've got an expert on the line who's going to make sense of it all. Finance expert and also host of Money News when James Willis is on holidays or on a break. Scott Haywood joins us again on the phone. Hi there, Scott.
20: Pat, good morning to you. And look, you've got me at a good time because I've just returned from a three-day financial advice education forum with my licensee. As you know, I'm a certified financial planner for more than 25 years with Avalon FS. And I was surrounded by not only peers, but CEO Neil Hornsby.

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8: It's Saturday morning, brand new day, 5th of September. What is it again? It's the first Saturday of spring today. As we take your calls, 133693 is my number. My text line is 0477 693 693. Now, this is about Mark. Mark's calling Stall. It's Fitzroy and Collingwood police stations that are closing on the 4th of October. The members will still be on the road in vans, but the only walk-ins for the public in the city of Yarra will be Richmond. Okay. Okay, city of Yarra. So Fitzroy and Collingwood police stations closing on the 4th of October. The members will still be on the road in vans. Well, okay. But the only walk-in will be Richmond. So you can walk into the police station in Richmond. You can't walk into Fitzroy and Collingwood, but they'll still be in the vans on the road. Fair enough then. Sue. Hello, Sue.
9: Got to drive. Hello, how are you, Pat?
8: Richmond. I'm good, Sue.
9: That's good. I want to shake off the PM. I'm sorry to say, but his lies and arrogance, and you just get these polls around, and like everyone's doing it tough. But who's doing these polls? And I'm thinking, everyone's doing it tough. I'm thinking, who are they voting for? I don't know.
8: Oh, okay. Oh, because they've got such a majority with the government. Well, yeah. Well, they've got a thumping majority. Thank you, Sue. And they won the election by a long way last time. They talk about primary votes and the preferences and these sorts of things. But yes, they were voted for, and they won the election, and they're now the government. That is very true. Now, okay, we should announce our winner, which is Bruce of Melbourne. Bruce, 133693. Bruce spoke about the joys of sport. Bruce of Melbourne, if you phone that number, 133693, Ethan's there and he'll get your details to give you that prize, the big snappy bug catcher. Thank you, Andrew, and the team at pestrol.com.au. Many great things to see on that website for pests and gardening solutions too. pestrol.com.au. Quickly looking at the Financial Review, algorithm ban risk to online trade. Leading tech entrepreneurs have warned that government plans to force social media platforms to remove the algorithms that drive users' feeds would fail to stop people being exposed to misogynistic, violent and harmful content and be disastrous for Australian online businesses. So it's saying they get rid of the algorithm and businesses can't sort of target clients and these sorts of things, and it'll be a disaster and it won't help with the other thing. Rush to war game, one nation's rise, the headline here, Financial Review, Weekend Fin Review. CSL chairman Brian McNamee has warned that one nation's surge in popularity means corporate Australia needs to take the once fringe party seriously as government relations teams at major ASX-listed companies scramble to engage with the country's newest political force. That's featured on the front page. We'll go away for a tick and have the news for you very soon. And also, we'll take your calls after this.
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8: Almost news time, and that's the Saturday morning edition of Australia Overnight. 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
21: too
8: moment
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8: Yeah.
21: Maybe the text message too.
8: When I got grumpy.
21: Yeah.
8: Why am I so agitated today? Too many coffees, I think.
21: Maybe.
8: Maybe. We're back tomorrow, and we want you to have a good day. Of course we do. And remember, no regrets. Bye.
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1: Fifteen degrees in Melbourne, showers today. Top of 19 at 6 o'clock. Good morning. I'm Dennis O'Kane. The Cats have ended the Blues comeback season as Patrick Dangerfield scores five big ones.
2: And Geelong, after being given the runaround for the first quarter and a half, have powered away in the second half and have booked the semi-final against the Fremantle Dockers.
3: We are Geelong, the greatest team of all. We are Geelong.
1: And more on the Cats' victory in sport. The Carroll government is reportedly shelving out more than $500,000 of taxpayer money on consultants in a bid to hit Victorians with higher housing taxes. The Herald Sun is reporting the government wants the consultants to come up with a mix of property taxes and charges to bankroll infrastructure and new housing estates. The revelation comes just a week after the Auditor-General exposed another secret tax slug, a 1% levy on public transport fares to prop up the government's big builds, such as the suburban rail loop. Ben Carroll, when he became Premier, stepped in and scrapped that levy. Now, the police minister is being urged to step in and reverse a decision to close the Collingwood and Fitzroy police stations permanently. City of Yarra Mayor Stephen Jolly says he's been told the stations will shut down on Sunday, the 4th of October. Shadow Police Minister Brad Batten blames Labor's broken promises.
4: The Carroll Labor government have gone against their first promise when they considered opening police stations in Victoria, and now it's confirmation Collingwood and Richmond will be permanently closed from October 4th.
1: Federal police victim identification experts are arriving in Nepal today to help give closure to the families of missing Australians. The officers will support relatives through the process and assist with DNA collection. A team of 15 Australian disaster response experts have also landed in Kathmandu overnight. In other news, the H5 bird flu continues to spread in Victoria, with a fox confirmed to have died from the strain in Torquay. The virus is also suspected to have killed a dolphin in Lawn. The onslaught of Chinese vehicles continues to bite, with Volkswagen on the verge of cutting up to 50,000 jobs worldwide. A dairy producer from Kajiwar in the state's northeast has been named Footy's favourite farmer for 2026. Elise Hill was nominated by a netballer for going above and beyond for her local club in the Upper Murray. She says socialising is important.
5: Because farming can be quite lonely at times. Sometimes you only get out of things what you put into them. So why not be involved in any way you can, even if it's just going along to training night and having a chat with a few of the people there, your neighbours, friends, whoever.
1: In finance, the Dow trading down 283 points near the close, one Australian dollar buying 72 US cents.
6: Portland Carpet Court's showroom has been beautifully renovated with a large range of carpet, timber, hybrid, vinyl and blinds.
1: Geelong has ended Carlton's miracle season with a 33-point win in their elimination final at a packed and wet MCG. Blues coach Josh Fraser says after a tough season, they'll be striving to go better next year.
7: Tonight was disappointing, and we certainly don't want to be a club that lives in mediocrity. So, again, acknowledgement of the work that's been put in. The players deserve a lot of credit. So do our staff and our coaching group. But we don't want to be a club that is satisfied with finishing eighth.
1: Melbourne driver Oscar Piastri, sixth in practice, two ahead of this weekend's Formula One Italian Grand Prix. Mercedes George Russell topping the timesheets. And that's the latest news in sport.
8: If you or someone you love has been affected by cancer, call Cancer Council on 13 11 20 for information and support. 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
15: Your 4-day forecast for Western Victoria. A severe weather warning for damaging winds, a gale warning for the west coast and a cloudy day ahead with a high chance of showers, possible thunderstorm this morning and windy conditions. Tomorrow, a shower or two and a top of 15. For Monday, morning shower and 15. And then on Tuesday, partly cloudy and a top of 15 degrees. Today, Hamilton expecting a max of 14, 15 for Casterton, Portland and the coast.
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1: Hello and welcome to Real Adventures from wherever you are listening right around the country. Patrick Dangerfield and Aaron Habgood joining you this morning to talk all things fishing, boating and the great outdoors. Redmond, you've been camping. You've gone full Russell Coit, off-grid style. Thanks for bringing me teammates back.
19: My car's not going real well. Let's put it that way. No worries. I got a few of your teammates down to my brother's farm down in Jallybrand.
1: Beautiful part of the world.
19: It is unbelievable. It's like around about 2,500 acres, just shy of it, I think, in the Otways. So I thought we'd change up a little bit of plan instead of going out clubbing, as they like to do, some of the Cats boys. I thought we'd get them down to the farm and have a quiet time around the fire and a little bit of shooting and
1: clubbing.
19: Is that still a word?
1: I don't know. I don't club. I don't think it would be.
19: That's how much I do too. Yeah. but partying, we'll go with that. We'll ask Baz next time. Baz didn't come, but we went down. Jez, myself, Brad, Tanner, and my brother. We went down to Jellybrand. We had a great time. Honestly, like just doing nothing. We went down there and we just kitted up before we even pulled up. Pretty sure the fire was going. Jeremy isn't far from a match and a stick.
1: He loves a fire.
19: Yeah, he's on another. And you give him credit, he gets a cranking fire. He was unbelievable. He had the food going red hot and then
1: he got bogged.
19: That's where we're going to get to. We're going out for a shoot off the back of the back of the ram on the property. Going for a little hunt.
1: Because there's a lot of deer out the back of the Otways. Yeah, it's a real problem.
19: And, yeah, lots of deer, and there's foxes, of course, and the roos and everything in between. There's a license down there to do it that we're on the property. And, sure enough, we were down there, and Cameron, my brother, knows the farm pretty well, and he goes, you need to go this way. If you don't go this way, you won't get up that way. Oh, right. So, and he's in the passenger seat and the boys are maybe in the back of the ute. I'm just cruising going slow. And then I said, hold on for a second. I have to go a little bit here to get up this little curve. Nothing silly. And went up. Cam goes, go right. So I turned right. Pretty sure that I was in Western Australia in the minefields in the clay because I sunk. Rams aren't very good at four driving, I've come up with. Well, they might be if they're done up, but not standard. And I am not a four-wheel driver to save my life. So we sunk. And when I say sunk, we sunk. I was stuck.

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14: 14 degrees in Melbourne. Showers today. Top of 19 at 7 o'clock. Good morning. I'm Dennis O'Kane. Community outrage this morning over reports that four city, inner city police stations will close next month. Collingwood, Fitzroy, North Melbourne and South Bank will shut down their public counters. The stations to close from Sunday, October the 4th. Shadow Police Minister Brad Batten says it's just another Labor failure.
15: The simple reason is the Carroll Labor government have failed to recruit more police here in Victoria, which has led to our crime crisis. People will be less safe with stations closed. Only the Liberals and Nationals have a plan to recruit 3,000 new police and reopen the 43 stations across Victoria that were closed by Labor, including Collingwood and Richmond.
14: Retired cricketer Will Pekoski has reached a landmark financial settlement with both Cricket Australia and Cricket Victoria after suffering a series of concussions which ended his career. The Herald Sun today reporting the former Gun Victorian batter has secured a confidential payout deal for the brain trauma he suffered before retiring last year. And the move sets a precedent that could see a wave of other cases across sporting codes, as well as in schools. An Australian disaster response team is on the ground in Nepal, with AFP victim identification specialists set to arrive today. Nelson Scott is in Kathmandu.
16: An Australian team comprised mostly of drone specialists touched down here in the capital overnight. The team will assist local authorities with search and rescue operations following a catastrophic glacier collapse. AFP victim identification experts will also arrive in Kathmandu today to help the relatives of the Australians still missing and collect DNA. In a positive development, two workers have been rescued alive after being trapped for 9 days in hydropower tunnels. Bystanders cheered as Nepali authorities pulled the men out of the facility. Hundreds of other employees remain missing across various plants. Nelson Scott, Kathmandu.
14: Mushroom cook Aaron Patterson's lawyers claim a juror or jury keeper leaked information to the media, claiming one of the jurors was allowed to watch a Carlton-Collingwood game during the trial last year. 51-year-old Patterson returned to court yesterday to challenge her life sentence for fatally poisoning three relatives at a family lunch. If her appeal succeeds, the court could overturn her convictions, order a new trial, or acquit her completely. The Vara Lindsay Clancy triple murder trial has collapsed without a verdict after a Massachusetts jury failed to reach a unanimous verdict on whether the American mother murdered her three children. The judge told the court he had no choice but to declare a mistrial. The trial has captured global attention, sparking a deeply polarizing public debate over postpartum psychosis on social media. In finance, the Dow closing down 271 points. One Australian dollar buying 72 US cents.
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14: Patrick Dangerfield booting five goals, a highlight as Geelong ended Carlton's miracle season by 33 points. The Blues were strong in the first quarter, but a 44-point turnaround either side of halftime saw the Cats take control on a wet night. In front of 96,000 fans at the MCG, Geelong coach Chris Scott says despite the win, the Blues were a handful.
17: You know, their form's been red hot. I don't want to say too much because I don't want to give them too good a look at how we think about them going into 27. But they have some players that trouble every team. Those guys in and around the ball were a real handful for us.
14: The Opals have recorded their first win of the FIBA Women's World Cup in Berlin. That's the latest news in sport.
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24: Your four-day forecast for Western Victoria. A severe weather warning for damaging winds, a gale warning for the west coast and a cloudy day ahead with a high chance of showers, possible thunderstorm this morning and windy conditions. Tomorrow, a shower or two and a top of 15. For Monday, morning shower and 15, and then on Tuesday, partly cloudy and a top of 15 degrees. Today, Hamilton expecting a max of 14, 15 for Casterton, Portland and the coast.
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24: 12 degrees right now.
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27: Stuart Waitley with a look back at the best of the Waitley program from the week. The Eye of the Coach with Adam Simpson.
28: How are you, mate? Good to see you over in Perth here. It's good memories. I spent a year in the studios with the great man, the house that Goss built, I kept getting told. So, yeah, some good fond memories at Optus Stadium at the SEN studios.
27: How did you take yesterday in?
28: I was a little bit surprised, a little bit not shocked, but... Yeah, I mean, there's murmurings around, but there always is. It's just our industry, isn't it? So it was swift, wasn't it? It was a swift, didn't get out and until, around 11 o'clock yesterday morning. So in terms of all the people that would have been spoken to and haven't gone through this process as a coach, it's a good thing that it didn't linger. And it was a pretty honest and upfront press conference, which people can debate whether they like it or not, but we're all pretty clear now on why and not what's next, but why.
27: If as the sacked coach you're not present at the press conference, that's what it opens up. Everyone's polite as you live through if everyone's together. But if you're not there as the sack coach, then the club gets to answer the questions as honestly as they can.
28: Yeah, I suppose you don't get to control the narrative. We're all different. And I'm not sure how it ended with Clarko at Hawthorn. There wasn't a joint one there either, was there? I don't think there was. But my exit was I'm going to stay as classy as I can. And you know, the grudges that you hold, life's too short. So when that was time, it was time for me. So it was a joint situation where I thought it was more of a mutual discussion than a beheading. And so every situation is different. And I'm not sure if we're going to hear from Clarko for a while. Yeah, it feels like he might just let things settle before he decides to speak. Because I think if he was to speak now, there'd be a rebuttal on what happened yesterday. And perhaps we don't all need that just yet.
27: Did you think it rang true with what we've watched of North Melbourne?
28: It's difficult to say because I've looking at the style of play, there's an evolution this year that I've liked. You know, I think their best footy looks good. Their biggest scoring source is defensive mid turnovers, for example. They score the most in their scoring profile, and that shows your ball movement is getting healthy if you can score from the back half. I still think the game's a front half game, but a lot of teams going through rebuilds bring something to the table, and that's where I thought they elevated their performances this year. Probably not as consistent as you would like, and then there's some frailties around the team defence. But they're not alone there. There's 15 clubs dealing with some issues around their style of play. So I think it's less on field the identity, which I think was evolving. It's probably more the dynamics off field, Jared, is what I'm hearing. Like everyone else, I'm not privy to anything other than what I've heard, and it's the connection piece, it's the people, it's the clarity of which you educate, it's the innovation versus stability. You know, they're important. Like sometimes you get all these ideas and no one can keep up, and sometimes you have no ideas and

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13: Best of Waitley, Adelaide Strikers and Australia A coach, Tim Payne.
14: Good morning, Jared. How are you? Thanks for having me.
13: How big the signing of Ben Stokes to the Strikers?
14: Yeah, it's pretty big. Not only for the Strikers, I think for the Big Bash, we've had a couple of years of talking about not being able to attract big names, and a few changes have been made. And then, I think we've probably attracted one of the biggest, certainly at the moment and potentially ever in Big Bash history. And just the reaction on social media that I was looking at last night and a bit this morning, it's really hit the mark. So we're pumped to have someone of his quality. Obviously, he brings a lot on the field as well, and we're looking forward to him hitting Adelaide and lining up the Big Bash.
13: How did you land him?
14: There's a lot of good work put in, I'm not going to lie, from our GM of cricket, Simon Inslee, and our list manager, Simon Inslee. So those discussions have been going on for a good couple of months, and it was probably at some stage last week we sort of found out that we were going to be the team. So keeping it quiet for a little bit was tricky. But yeah, some really good discussion around role we'll play and what we think we can bring to Ben, and a lot of our discussion was around just the cricket program, the facilities in Adelaide. Adelaide is a city for him and his family, and I think it hit the mark with him. So it was great that we've got him over the line.
13: Yeah, so why is he a good fit for Adelaide, and why is Adelaide a good fit for him?
14: Look, I think we've been sort of building our list for the last couple of years, and we've been able to expose a number of younger players to sort of 8 to 10 games, which doesn't sound like a lot, but in a Big Bash you know, you've only got 10 games in a season. So this year the focus was on around getting some real leadership and some guys with some real presence. And I think when we found out that Ben was available, he was our number one target. As I've touched on already, like commercially and stuff like that for our franchise, he's going to be great. His cricket talent speaks for itself. He's a match winner and a guy who thrives under pressure. And we think not only will he perform for us, but he will make others around him much better and help our team on field in key moments because he's been there and done that.
8: What's his place? What's his place in the batting order? Would he bat three?
14: No, I don't mind telling Jared. I think we're going to open the batting with him. Okay. I think, just watching him play in the last few years, and particularly in Australia, I think he sets up really well to open the batting in Australia on fast, bouncy wickets. He can play off the front and back foot. He's a good player of spin. He's got power. And he can do it all just by standing there and playing good cricket shots. I mean, I've been on the field in test matches and seen it firsthand. So, you know, he can access the whole field. He's highly skilled. He's got great power. And, I think, you know, we'll probably throw him in at the top and let him go and do his thing. And potentially the same with the ball. I mean, people probably haven't seen him a lot in the last couple of years, but he has the potential to bowl a bit quicker than you think. He can swing the ball and he's got real skills. So, again, someone that we think can impact the game, bat, ball. He's a gun fielder. He brings leadership and he makes other people better. I think he's an amazing signing for the Adelaide Strikers.
8: So you've got shared heritage with him, as you rightly point out, and it does send a shiver through a few spines to think about one particular day. What's your relationship with him?
14: No, it's fine. I mean, we obviously went at it when we were on the field, but I've been fortunate enough to share a few beers with him post series and things like that, and just chatting to him the last few days over text. It's it's always funny when you're at each other on the field, but I think there's clearly always been a high level of respect there, and we're looking forward to working together. I think the phase of his career I've sort of been through, and I think I can help him. And as I said, I think he'll be great for not only our team, but for me as a coach. I was only chatting to a few people yesterday. It's how funny a year or two it's been for me as a really inexperienced coach. I had Stephen Smith at the Moulton Sultans in the PSL, and now I'll be coaching Ben Stokes. So it's a bit surreal.
8: yes, it would be. Hey, this takes us back sort of to the start of the BBL. What is the place of the big name? Now, it's been a little bit complicated because the Australian stars want their share as well, but what's the place of the big name international in the BBL, do you think?
14: Oh, I think it's critical. And I think, just the reaction that I've seen in the last sort of 24 hours around Ben Stokes' signing and the excitement that he's building, not only in Adelaide, but all around the country, that he's going to be here and a part of the Big Bash is huge. There's obviously, performance is also a huge part of it. So it's about getting the balance right and making sure that you've got these big name players, but they've got to be still at a level that can deliver. And I think probably in the past, maybe we've gone to guys that have, been a little bit over the hill. I think Ben's certainly not that. I think he's from Test cricket actually shocked a lot of people because he was still playing at such a high level. So to have someone as good as him with as big a name and leadership capabilities in the Big Bash is going to be huge. And, I think with time we're starting to get the balance right. Now, local big gun Australian players should be and will be looked after as well.
8: Tim, your two portfolios are fascinating. So that's Adelaide and Australia A. This is a time where all Australian cricket fans are looking what's coming through, the new blood for Australian cricket. You've had your hand on the wheel here for a couple of years now. The Red Ball Tour of India comes in a few weeks' time. Given that the test side is heading there in January, how significant is an A tour like this?
14: Yeah, I think they're always really significant. There's no doubt about that. But certainly there's probably... it's highlighted a little bit more when, the Australian team age demographic, if you like, is getting to the stage of where it is. So, look, it's clearly getting closer to the end for a number of those guys. But, again, another great opportunity for our young guys to go to India and be exposed to some pretty extreme conditions, both in terms of the cricket pitch and the heat and conditions that come with playing with India. So... I've said to you a few times, Jared, I think the talent around the country is immense. We've just got to keep exposing it and challenging it in different environments and hoping from there that it will grow, or not hoping, because we want to put some things around them and some people around them that to make sure that they are learning and they are growing, and when the opportunity comes for them to step into that test side, they're ready to go. But yeah, that will take time. It will take a bit of work, but yeah, there is a huge amount of talent around the country.
8: So maybe we tick through a couple of the categories. So on the batting front, particularly Nathan McSweeney and Campbell Callaway, so not isolated to those two, but particularly those two at the moment?
14: Yeah, I think so. I wouldn't be sort of pinpointing two or three out of it. I think anyone, you look at it from anyone's point of view, I think right now, if you're in this Australia A setup where you're playing first-class cricket in Australia and you can put three or four hundreds together, then all of a sudden your name's going to be right up in lights for test selection. But, yeah, certainly those guys, there's Nathan McSweeney, Campbell Callaway you've touched on, Oliver Peake, there's Sam Constance will come again. So from a batting point of view, there's lots of talent. And, even this tour, which will be really good for them, is to have someone like Peter Hanscom, who's obviously on the radar for an Indian tour with being such a high-quality player of spin. So to have someone like that mixed in amongst the really young talent in India and help them learn through those conditions is going to be fantastic as well.
8: And the three spinners you'll have, Murphy, Rocchicelli and Sanger, is you want them up to speed because you would fancy at least one of them will be needed in that test series.
14: Yeah, you would think so. It'll be, again, really interesting. Particularly, we had Rock and Toddy Murphy there last year. It's really interesting watching them go because they are both so different. But, yeah, they're obviously going neck and neck. And Nathan Lyon, the GOAT, is getting on a little bit, although I thought he bowled really well in the second test against Bangladesh and showed his class. And he'll keep getting better off a long spell. So, but yeah, certainly again, Tanvir Sanger with the white ball, Adam Zampa's getting on a little bit. So it truly is a great time to be a young emerging cricketer in Australia, because I think in the next 12 to 24 months, there's going to be some amazing opportunities put in front of them.
8: Ollie Peake's in the white ball squad for South Africa rather than in your red ball squad. Is he ready for selection in a South African test series?
14: Well, it's a funny one, isn't it? I think you never know until you put them in there, but certainly he has the talent. He's a really level young kid. I think what most people love about Ollie, from what I've seen, is clearly he can bat and he's got a really high level of skill. But he reminds a lot of people of almost a young Steve Smith in the ability of being able to sort of just solve problems that are put in front of him. He'll bat differently depending on who he's facing. If he gets beaten a certain way, he changes really quickly, and it's a really rare thing to have at such a young age. So people are really excited by the talent and his ability to sort of adapt to conditions and things that are thrown at him. So it would, from what I've seen, he would step up to the mark if he got the opportunity. But at the same time, that's a really tough tour, South Africa, with some big, big, hairy, fast bowlers.
8: Yes.
14: So, it's the trick at the moment, isn't it? It's getting enough development in them and not overexposing them. But we want to stretch these guys and make them a little bit uncomfortable at times. But, yeah, I think when you're throwing someone in the test match arena, you want to be absolutely sure they're ready to go.
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28: 14 degrees in Melbourne, showers today, top of 19. It's 8 o'clock. Good morning. I'm Dennis O'Kane. Alistair Clarkson has spoken out for the first time following his sudden North Melbourne sacking. Today, reporter Isabella Staskowski has the latest.
29: This sacking really did come as a shock to both fans and those in the industry. And now Alistair Clarkson has spoken out, speaking with Nine newspapers. This is just some of what he has said. To sit there and say one man has lost his marbles in terms of the modern game, wow. We're just shocked and we just thought we were owed a little bit of respect in being informed and warned. Instead, they chose to dance on my grave like this. The club has said that he's failed to keep up with the modern game and that this has led to confusion and a lack of cohesion in the players. So some very strong language from the former coach in response to that there. A number of commentators have said that the details around this are just cruel.
28: A Good Samaritan has been stabbed in North Richmond. A male entered a convenience store on Victoria Street and became involved in an argument with a staff member late yesterday afternoon. The offender stole items from the store before fleeing. The shopkeeper and a bystander chased the person onto Little Butler Street, where a knife was produced, slashing a 35-year-old Good Samaritan on the hand. Before the offender jumped onto a train at North Richmond, the attacker remains on the run. Four inner Melbourne police stations will be permanently shut just 3 weeks after Ben Carroll pledged more police stations would be open for longer. From October 4, Fitzroy, Collingwood, North Melbourne and South Bank police stations will no longer have public counters, leaving locals unable to walk into their station for help. Shadow Police Minister Brad Batten wants them reopened.
30: How can you trust Ben Carroll when he tells you one thing and does another, whilst the community still has the concerns of the stations closed and crime up?
28: Former Test cricketer Will Pekoski has reportedly received a payout after repeated head knocks forced him out of cricket at just the age of 27. Cricket Australia and Cricket Victoria have struck a confidential deal with Pekoski 18 months after he retired. Two people have been rescued alive from a hydropower plant tunnel in Nepal, 9 days after a landslide triggered flooding and buried the facility beneath layers of mud. Crews are still working to free dozens more workers believed to be trapped in the tunnel. Australian geologist Arnold Dix, whose team is leading the rescue efforts, has told the ABC it's an incredible result.
31: Just proves that miracles happen. Like,
1: That's the whole point. Like, that's what we've been working on. And I've been on, you know, that's 3A. That's the team I've been working with. Army have just done a magnificent job.
28: And 36 Australians are still missing. To finance, the Dow has closed down 271 points. One Australian dollar buying 72 US cents.
3: Come and see Portland Carpet Court's newly renovated showroom, showcasing a huge range of flooring and blinds for every home.
28: Geelong captain Patrick Dangerfield says he's ready to back up from last night's match winning 5 goals against Carlton to go again in Perth next week. Dangerfield starred in front of 96,000 fans at the MCG in a season where he's been strategically rested. The Cats home last night by 33 points. Blues coach Josh Fraser says they were simply outplayed.
4: Yeah, they were far too good, as I say, inside to outside. They looked more predictable than us. They really challenged our system, and I think too often tonight we didn't stay as connected as what we've been.
28: And that's the latest news in sport.
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9: Zip tracks, security shutters, awnings, plantation shutters, day-night blinds and motorised blinds at R&D Scott, Grey Street, Hamilton.
5: 3HA Weather.
10: Your four-day forecast for Western Victoria. A severe weather warning for damaging winds, a gale warning for the west coast and a cloudy day ahead with a high chance of showers, possible thunderstorm this morning and windy conditions. Tomorrow, a shower or two and a top of 15. For Monday, morning shower in 15, and then on Tuesday partly cloudy and a top of 15 degrees. Today, Hamilton expecting a max of 14, 15 for Casterton, Portland and the coast.
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10: 12 degrees right now.
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11: Good morning and welcome to the Sporting Pulse. We are on 3HA 981 and also I think that's where we're at. Anyway, my name's Phil Holmes. I'm with Andrew Brown. It is Southwest District Football League, Netball League Grand Final Day. Preliminary finals in the mid in the era. We're into the second week of finals in the Hampton, and there's plenty of other football and netball going on in the region, of course, as well. But we're looking forward to the day ahead, Brownie, and got a great show ahead, I think.
12: Yes, look, it's a great day, grand final day for the first grand final, I suppose, in our immediate area. Of course, the next couple of weekends are going to be pretty busy with grand finals. Mininera next week, Hamden the week after, and then we've got Limestone Coast coming up as well, Limestone Coast Football Netball League. So, yeah, it's all happening at the moment.
11: Now, there's one thing you wanted to get across the airways before we sort of get into the show. What was something to do with what?
12: Come on, Phil.
11: Now, we don't want to hear any of that, apparently.
12: Sit down!
11: Barnaby
12: Joyce. No, come on, Phil. This is not a laughing matter. No, I've had a bit of information passed on to me during the week by the Cavendish Football Netball Club and the Cavendish Recreation Reserve that, there'll be no... Just a reminder to people going to the grand final this afternoon that there'll be no dogs allowed in. The service dogs only, so, for example, guide dogs. But other than that, no dogs or animals will be allowed into the Cavendish Recreation Reserve this afternoon.
11: Yep.
12: So we've been asked to pass that on by the Football Netball Club out there and the Rec Reserve Committee of Management.
11: I really wish that we had this filmed, actually. The way you looked at me there when I put that up without knowing what was going on.
12: Well, Phil, that was without notice.
11: Yes, I know.
12: For anybody listening, I did not know that Phil was going to be playing something on his phone there. That was out. Anyway. I was just going to make that a bit of announcement that I had passed on to me during the week by the Cavendish Football Netball Club.
11: Nah, fair enough. All good. Look, we'll get straight into the show. We've got plenty coming up. So after the break, we'll have Ben Reid from the Hawksdale MacArthur Football Netball League, the joint senior coach there. Thanks for joining us.
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7: Welcome back to the Sporting Pulse, and we're now going to be joined by one of the joint coaches of Hawksdale MacArthur Senior Football Club heading into today's preliminary final in the Mininera and District Football League up at Tattyoon, Ben Reid. Good morning, Ben.
8: Good morning, boys. Thanks for having me on.
7: No worries. Thanks for making your time available. It's much appreciated. It's good to get somebody on for a bit of a chat. We did have Anne-Marie Huglin, I think, from Hawksdale MacArthur a couple of months ago when you had the Premiership reunion down there, the 1966 Hawksdale Premiership reunion, which the game was being played at MacArthur. But you've had a good start to the finals, Ben. You've had, you went down the first week in a narrow game to Warrnambool Mortlake, but bounced back strongly last week against Carrimut.
8: Yeah, no, we were super wrapped with last week, to be honest. We sort of thought we'd give ourselves every chance against Warrnambool in that first final, and just, talking to the boys and talking to Louis, we've made it clear, you've got to be able to take your moments in finals, and we didn't in that first game, I think, whereas Warrnambool did, but we were super wrapped with the way we bounced back last week against Carrimut.
7: Yeah, well, that going back to that first final, that first week, it was a very close game, and even right down to virtually the last 30 seconds of the game, you had chances. You went down by 6 points in that game to Warrnambool Mortlake, but it wasn't as if they had much the better of you, so that must give you a lot of confidence going into today's game, because you have had some changes to the team last week, but then also again this week, which if anything, I suppose you've got a slightly stronger lineup heading into today's game.
8: Yeah, absolutely. No, we'll go in confident, obviously, but with a lot of respect for Warrnambool. They're a great outfit, and we respect the way they go about it. We know it's going to be close. It's going to be tough, but as I said, we'll go in confident and knowing that we're every chance of winning if we bring our best footy. So it's good to have a couple players back in that we missed in that first final that'll hold us in good stead, I think.
7: And so, few changes to the team from last week. I think there might be two or three changes. Do you just want to run us through those changes at this stage from last week and last Sunday's game against Carrimut, the win over Carrimut up at Ararat?
8: Yeah, no worries. No, so we'll get our leading goal kicker back in, Mark Clissold, who is just coming off a knee injury. So wrapped to have him back in. He provides a lot for us down there. So he'll come back into the side. Unfortunately, Semi Boyd, who played against Carrimut, our full forward, he'll go out with a calf. So that'll just be a straight swap with him and Turtle. And then we'll get Josh Purcell come back in, who's coming off a quad injury that he injured in Warrnambool in that first final, who was in some really good form as well. Josh will run through the wing with us. And young Liam Dwyer was a bit unlucky to miss out, but

0: you know, with the way our year's gone, you know, and the way we've had with injuries, you know, he could be every chance to come back in. So, yeah, they're the changes for this week.
1: Look, you've it's you're looking at your side, mate. I mean, Hawks Tom MacArthur has never really bottomed out over the years. They've always sort of been, you know, when you haven't been up this top end, it's sort of been in the middle. And I reckon a lot of that's to do with the consistency of the young guys that have stayed at that club. You know, you're Aaron Seabrook and the two Wortley boys who are great young footballers and James North, all these sort of people that have been around the club for a long time. It's sort of, it must really helped the way you've been able to build this side this year coming in as coach.
0: Yeah, absolutely. I mean, me and Louis sort of had a plan, you know, at the start of the year. We knew, you know, we had some really, really strong players in those guys that have been at the club for a long time, and we wanted to be able to build around those blokes. And, you know, we've been able to do that well. And I think the guys that we've brought in as well, they've really fitted into the dynamic and the way we want to play. And, you know, those guys like Azza Seabrook, as you said, and the Wortley boys and that, like, they just, they bleed the footy club, to be honest. They love it. And, you know, we really want to get up for the likes of those sort of blokes and their families and that. So, you know, yeah, they've been huge again for us and huge for the footy club for a long time.
1: When we spoke to Anne-Marie Hughland earlier in the year, obviously a doyen of the club, she got quite emotional about the reunion, but also about how well you guys are going and just what could be this year. I mean, do you feel that as a senior coach, you know, like that's been starved of premiership success for a fair while, but, you know, knowing what it would bring to the club, I mean, do you feel that and the pressure of that, or do you sort of just, you know, you've done really well this year anyway and it's been a solid season?
0: Yeah, oh, I mean, look, it's always in the back of your head, you know, you always dream big. And we have, and, you know, me and Louis have probably made that clear from the first pre-season training that, you know, we have the boys that we think can do it. We've just got to find that belief in the system and the belief in ourselves to get there. And, you know, and they've bought in, and that's all you can ask for as a coach. And, you know, like, it would be, you know, amazing to bring this great footy club their first senior premiership since they merged. But obviously we know we've got, you know, two big steps to get there, but I think the belief within the playing group and within the community as well is really there. So, yeah, it's good to have that belief, and it's good to have blokes that have just bought in this year.
2: And you've played a lot of football at a higher level, Ben. You've been involved at Terang Mortlake and also Camperdown, and you've played at Kalura and Noora. They've had quite a bit of success over the journey. How does your football at Hawksdale MacArthur this year, you know, and the club and the league compare to, you know, the football you've played in the past?
0: Yeah, look, I actually think the Mid-Era League gets slept on a fair bit. You know, this is my second year playing in the league, you know, and it's actually quite a good league. You don't hear too much, like, you know, when I was playing at Tauranga Power, you don't hear too much about the league. But since I've come out, I actually think it's quite a strong league. And, you know, your top-end talent is as good as anyone's, I think, in this league. There's some really, really good players running around that I think, you know, a lot of them would play Hampton League senior footy or District League senior footy. So it's, you know, it stacks up well, absolutely. And I think, as I said, it does get slept on a fair bit.
1: It's crazy. This is smirk to myself then when you said top-end talent. I actually had that running through my head as you said it. Like, I was like, the top-end talent in the Mid-Era is unreal.
2: Well, and when you talk top-end talent, I mean, Hawksdale MacArthur, one of the very good players for you, particularly last Sunday, was Paddy Anderson. He kicked six goals for you. He had the ball on a string. I'd hate to think what the GPS would have had him down for running that day, because he just seemed, like you, just seemed to be all over the ground all day. But, you know, he was a very good footballer as late as last year, or, you know, recent times with South Warrnambool in the Hampden competition. So must have been good to have him slotting into your list at Hawksdale MacArthur this season.
0: Yeah, absolutely. He's been massive, Paddy, to be honest, and not just from a playing standpoint, from a leadership standpoint. He come in and straight away set the tone with his leadership, his training side of things. You know, he's extremely professional, and the boys brought into that straight away, so much so that he was voted in as our vice captain in his first year. And you know, in terms of playing, like, he's been huge. He's you know, last week, He stood up, and that's, you know, and that's what good players do in big games. And he's been massive for us this year. And yeah, he was also a very, very good player at South Warrnambool. I played a, you know, fair bit against him when I was at Tauranga, and he was you know, top end talent. You talk about top end talent, he's as good as you get, I think.
2: And from a football point of view, your reserves had a good win last Saturday in the second semi-final over probably what would have been the more favoured team in Lismore, Darren Allen. They finished on top of the ladder. So they've gone straight through to the grand final, your reserves, and your, from a football point of view, your under-17s are also playing today against Penzer. So, you know, things are, across the board from a football point of view, very strong at the club at the moment.
0: Yeah, absolutely. And I think, you know, to be a good senior side, you have to have good, great depth. And that's one thing that's held us in good stead this year. You know, we've had so many twos boys that have been able to step up, play senior footy, you know, because we've been you know, pretty hurt by injuries a lot of the year. So, you know, spoke to the twos boys at training in the week up to that Lismore game, and, you know, the belief within that group was massive. You know, they understood the opportunity that was in front of them, and they grabbed it by the horns, and they played really, really well. They're super, super excited, and it's good to have one football side already in. And, you know, and the under-17 boys as well, big chance, I think. And not just that, you know, we've got a lot of netball sides that are in as well. Yep. So it's good just to have so many sides that could be, playing in that last game of the year. So it's massive for the club, and it's really good. Really good to see.
2: Yeah, from a netball point of view, your 13s are 13 and under playing today, as well as your B-grade netball side. So, as you say, it's going to be a busy day today then for Hawksdale MacArthur followers. But a word on yourself. I mean, I've seen the games the first two weekends, and you've played two very good games.
1: Collingwood Premiership player, mate.
2: Ben Reid, yes. Phil's a Collingwood supporter. We don't hold that against him, Ben. But you've played two very good games in the final series, so no doubt you're looking to continue that form today. But you've settled into the competition well yourself.
0: Yeah, no, it's you know, it's funny. It's you know, coming out last year, sort of had to adjust a little bit. When I was at Terang, Mortlake, I played off a half back. You know, and coming out to Hawkstar, it was straight into the midfield. So hadn't played a lot of midfield at senior level. You know, when I was at Clonard, I was a forward, and played at Terang, or was always in the back line. So took a bit of adjusting. But you know, I think, you know, in terms of myself, I've just tried to work on my fitness a lot, you know, tried to be able to run out games better just because I'm playing so much more midfield. But, enjoying it, and, loved every minute of it, to be honest.
2: Well, you certainly ran the game out well last Sunday at Ararat, and that's a big oval up there. As I said, you were all over the place, never stopped running all day, so well done to that. And good luck today. So we're speaking to joint coach of Hawksdale MacArthur Senior Football Club, Ben Reid, who will be, along with Lewis Q, taking his team into the preliminary final today at Tattyoon, where you take on Warndoo Mortlake. So good luck today, Ben, and we'll keep in touch.
1: Good on you, mate.
0: Yeah, perfect. Thanks, boys. Cheers.
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4: I think Harley's just scratching the surface. 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
1: Okay, Brandy, this time of year, we absolutely love it. It's finals. Obviously, later on today, we'll be in the thick of it with the Southwest District Football Netball League Grand Final.
2: Yes, on Mix FM.
1: 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Yeah, so you cross over to Mix FM, 1 p.m. start, not a 1 a.m. start. So that's we'll be broadcasting live from there. And it's we're going to be in the back of the Bendigo Bank.
2: Community Bank. Coleraine Community Bank. Yep.
1: Yes, it's like nice little hub that they'll have set up for us, but it'll probably get us closer to the action in terms of crowd as well, mate. No doubt we'll have a few heads pop around.
2: I think it's going to give us a little bit of elevation too, which will be good. Carly Binky's done a bit of work there arranging that for us through the Bendigo Bank with James Hoof, obviously, yes, from out at Cavendish Club. So, that'll be from 1 o'clock on Mix FM. Be live.
1: Disappointing weekend for Cavendish last weekend. Obviously, they had the under-14s, under-17s and seniors playing in the preliminaries, and they all lost. They had a chat with Hoofy on the day, and I did try and give him one positive. I said, at least you'll have more help us next weekend now, mate. So he said, yeah, that's true. So
2: I'm sure he saw the positive in that, Phil. Thank you.
1: Yeah, I know. Yeah, no, it was an interesting day. Like, it was a – Tyrandarra sort of always seemed to step ahead there, so they really finished off well and did get the news on that day too that Sam Anson's moved back. So I've heard that maybe he'll be taking over next season.
2: Right. Okay. Okay. Well, he's been there before. Yeah. You are the newsbreaker, Phil. But you've gone with the whole story this time. The last time you had a coaching news, you stopped yourself short.
1: I've got a whole lot more too, mate. But yeah. I won't be dispelling any of that. But I noticed there a couple of weeks ago, all the newsbreakers in the AFL, someone worked out how many times they've broken news and how many times they've got it right. And Xander Maguire, 88% of the time, was the leader of the pack. But one of them was like 50%. I reckon it was that bloody scoop, Sam McClure.
2: Well, if you keep throwing enough darts, Phil, something's got to hit eventually. But Mix FM this afternoon, so from 1 o'clock on 88.9 in the Hamilton area and 93.7 in the Portland area. Yep. But people can listen to it out of the area too via the Listener app. The only thing we need to mention is that if you are listening to the call, it is on a slight delay.
1: Yes.
2: So if you're at the ground watching the game and listening on the radio at the ground, it is on a slight delay.
1: We need to set up as something like the old drive-in movies, mate.
2: Or
1: we can have loudspeakers.
2: Or like SEN. I think you can sync the SEN call to the Channel 7 broadcast of the game if you don't want to listen to BT.
1: Someone did tell me they wanted to go up there early and get a park on the side of the ground and then they'll tune in, but I did tell them that, there'll be a bit of a delay, but we could put some speakers out. And that might have a couple of players run towards us if we say something wrong.
2: But, so that's looking forward to that this afternoon.
1: We've got plenty going on with the Southwest on the show today, but we just want to raise Warrnambool Football Club announced Clinton Thomas as the senior coach for next year. That's very exciting for Clinton. He's obviously done a great job at Camperdown, but with probably less stocks than he could do, like he probably did the best he possibly could with what he had. But now he's going into a list that's pretty talented. And he's obviously well-regarded that way. Ben Cunnington's been their football person at the Monavay in the academy, sports academy. He's taken over, I think it was Brendan McCartney before that, who Clinton worked with at North Ballarat as well. So I think Ben's gone back to Warrnambool and said, hey, I really like the way he operates, and that's how he's got the gig. And I reckon it's a pretty good thing. I reckon it's pretty cool, like, that he gets this opportunity, and I reckon he'll go all right.
2: Well, they are a very financial club. They've got the Warrnambool Club down there, so no doubt they'd be a financial club. And, they've got the ability to recruit right on the coast. So, there's a lot of positives for the football down in that area. They got beaten in an elimination final this year. They won an elimination final last year over Portland.
1: Yep.
2: So they're around the mark with the list they've got at the moment. Their reserves are in the playing today, I think, aren't they? And their under 18s finished on top of the ladder. Their under 16s and under 14s are always fairly strong. So they've got plenty of players and a good, strong football club. So it'll give him every chance.
1: I wonder if Brad will go down and be an assistant. No, he won't. He'll be busy. He's told me that already.
2: he might be an assistant at the Hamilton Kangaroos with one of his employees.
1: Yes, very true. I'm sure he'll be helping out. But it's a great guy, a great get for Warrnambool. And Warrnambool and Clinton's obviously, I guess his son will probably go there and play as well. I can't imagine he'll continue to play Camperdown.
2: No, I wouldn't have thought so. But so it'll be interesting to see. It'll be a bit of a watch this space next year with the Warrnambool Football Club. But it was good for Portland last week to get the win.
1: Yeah, it was.
2: Lockie Huppets, we spoke to Lockie on the Saturday morning, and it was interesting. I was just looking back. If my memory serves me correct, Phil, and my memory's not always as good as what it used to be, I think he gave Daniel Jackson a bit of a drive-by last week, didn't he? Didn't he give Daniel a bit of a cliff about travelling overseas or something during the season? Was it?
1: No, wasn't it Sam?
2: Or was it one of the other players?
1: Sam Hampshire, who was best on ground.
2: Sam Hampshire, sorry, yes.
1: He was going over to visit his girlfriend.
2: Yes, that's right.
1: But, he was best on ground, Sam. So he might have heard that and said, oh, I've got to prove you wrong.
2: But anyway, Lockie Huppets, he's done well there. He's led his team to a win over Warrnambool last weekend, and now they're heading off to South Warrnambool tomorrow to the Friendlies Oval to take on Koroit.
1: Now, Portland haven't named their sides yet, but they had a late change last week. Jet Lovell came in because he wasn't named. And I can't remember who was out, but it doesn't matter. But apparently Jet came in and did really well. So it's good that they've got that. It'll be interesting to see if they do have Jay Moody come in. He did say he's probably 3 days out from being ready, so I'd say that'll be an in, but we saw that Clay Nichols' Rebels team had a win, so you won't get him back.
2: Yeah, they named a squad, I think, this weekend, haven't they, from what I saw. And, yeah, that Jay Moody was certainly in that squad. But going back just to last week
1: Tyler Watts.
2: Tyler Watts.
1: And they don't have Ben Malcolm. So they did well with...
2: no Ruckman.
1: Yeah.
2: Or not one of their noted Ruckman from during the season. Well, Daniel Weymouth's the Ruckman for Warrnambool, who's one of the known Ruckman in the competition too. So that is a good effort. But, yeah, going back where I was heading there before with the Daniel Jackson story was that... we didn't see it until too late, but Daniel Jackson played his 200th game last week. So Portland, it was 200 club games last weekend in the final. So that's a great effort by Daniel Jackson.
1: Absolutely, because he's been obviously elsewhere to play footy as well. So, yeah, it's great. His old man played a lot of games for Tiarandara. I wonder if he'll end up out there at the end of his career.
2: Well, time will tell, Phil. But and what are we? How are we going for time here? Just a bit of a quick wrap of the Mininera finals last weekend. So, Lismore, Darren Allen were far too strong on the Saturday for Warrnambool-Mortlake. Warrnambool-Mortlake did have a couple of late outs though. Tyson Hogan was one of those, and I did say here on the show last week how much of an impact he had the week before, but he was one of the late withdrawals for them last week. But Lismore, Darren Allen were far too good on the Saturday for Warrnambool-Mortlake. And then on Sunday, Hawksdale MacArthur ended up 30-point winners over Karamut in that game. So, and they look, Karamut kicked the first goal of the game, but I think Hawksdale MacArthur led for the rest of the match that day, and Paddy Anderson kicked six goals. That was a bit of the difference in
1: absolutely
2: that game.
1: No, that's it's interesting because, you know, Hawksdale MacArthur, who we will we've just spoken with Ben Reid, but like they haven't defeated Warrnambool-Mortlake or Lismore, Deer and Allen this week, but 2 weeks ago only a goal down. So
2: that's right.
1: They've edged closer.
2: Look, Lismore, Darren Allum are going to be very, very hard to beat in the final. Look, it's just interesting thinking this week about the two competitions, the closest neighbouring competitions here at Minor League, Southwest District Football Netball League and the Mininera District Football League, two undefeated sides in those competitions, Dartmoor and Lismore, Darren Allum. How do you think we'd go if we got a game between them at some stage,
1: after
2: the season? Because there's a lot of similarities.
1: There is.
2: Both teams had a 100-goal kicker.
1: Yep.
2: Will McDonald won the league best and fairest, and I think was Ethan Murdoch runner-up. Now, I'm not saying Lismore, Darren Allen will have the winner and runner-up, but I'll be very surprised if Lismore, Darren Allen don't have the winner on Monday night. My tip, I'd say Henry Walsh or Austin Humphrey from Lismore, Darren Allen.
1: Speaking of Henrys,
2: they were both around the mark last year.
1: Re-signed this week with Penshurst, but he did the commentary with you last weekend.
2: He did. Henry Bench, yes. He did the commentary last Saturday on the Mininera live stream and did very well. Yes, and I did see that he'd re-signed this week during the week.
1: They've been busy, Penshurst. Yeah, that's good
2: they
1: to
2: have.
1: See.
2: Well, it was good for Penshurst too. I did notice Tomoki Tuikaba. I hope I've pronounced his name right.
1: It's going to take me a while to get him in your head.
2: We're going to get him on next year. I had a Penshurst contact chasing him for me. He's the gridiron player. He played for Australia in gridiron during the year, so I had a Penshurst contact chasing him, but couldn't actually get a phone number for him before the end of the footy season. But I did notice that he'd re-signed with Penshurst, so having him coming back and Elijah Satala re-signed as well, that's a big bonus for Josh Wrench out at Penshurst for 2027.
1: Beautiful. All right, we'll take a break and we'll be back with Brady Hicks from the Hamilton Kangaroos as they take on Cobden in the reserves semi-final tomorrow.
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1: Okay, the Hamilton Kangaroos will this weekend or tomorrow be playing in a final against Cobden in the reserves. A big game for the club, and we're joined by the coach, Brady Hicks. Thanks for joining us, Hicksy.
35: Thanks, Brownie. Thanks, Phil. Thanks for having me.
1: No worries, mate. It's done well. You had a good win last weekend, and you're through to the what is this one this called? It's called a semi-final. There we go.
2: First semi.
1: Yes, and how are you feeling about it, mate? You got to travel over to Warrnambool and play at South, and how's everyone holding up, and how's the side looking?
35: Yeah, no, everyone's up and about, that's for sure. It's, we had our sights set on making finals for a start and didn't get the double chance, which is all good, but we managed to tick the first box against Koroit. We knew they were going to be tough and hard, and, we got through pretty well unscathed other than a couple of blokes. So to get that first win and tick that first box was pretty important to us. And, we'll have a couple of changes going into Sunday, but... fortunately, we have got a bit of depth and a couple of blokes that did miss out on that first final get their opportunity on tomorrow, which is good.
1: Now, I'm just looking at the opposition side. You're playing Cobden, obviously. Named on a half on a forward pocket for them is Luke Hickey. Is that a relation to your boy Jack?
35: He is down the line somewhere.
1: Yeah,
35: I don't know if he's close or distant, but yeah.
1: You always
35: Jack's old man was a Cobden boy, so they would be related.
1: Yeah, of course, because you always look, especially it's usually Jack, and then also Huey Douglas has got connections over that way too. So it's you wonder if they're there. But looking at the side, mate, it's very strong on all lines, and you've been pretty lucky in terms of getting a couple of players that have probably played a fair bit of senior footy this year, like your Kobe Fishers and Hugh Fitzgeralds. You know, and Bailey Baker, like these guys, they really add. And Alexander Prentice as well, but they inject some speed in youth, and that's probably something that will really hold up for you guys.
35: Yeah, definitely. The young blokes getting more of a taste of senior footy, it'll only hold good stead for us too. Bit of composure and a bit more leadership out in the field too, which goes a long way, obviously. But they certainly held their own in the senior ranks and. Like I said, we have had a bit of depth this year through the seniors and reserves, so to be able to rotate them through and to get them back for finals in the reserves is critical for us. And they all played really well last weekend, and hopefully they can rectify that and go again, which would be good.
2: And so, Hicksy, how have you found your first year as playing coach in the reserves?
35: Yeah, I've loved it, no doubt about that. And obviously being a playing coach, you need good support on the bench as well. And Luke Barnes, he's run the bench for me. He broke his ankle at the start of the year, so he's more than happy to run the bench, and he does a fantastic job as well. So being able to go see him at all the quarter time, half time breaks, whatever it is, and to get his opinion on things, and it's good when you can have full trust with your bench coaches and know that everything's been done right where you can concentrate on playing.
2: Yeah, and how many players approximately have you got to select from? I think it's good, one of the comments you just made alluded to there before about having some depth. That's a great thing. It's probably been a while since, there's been times in the past anyway where there hasn't been the depth in the reserves, but it's also good to look down that playing list, and we mentioned this last week, and see so many young guys in that team and so many players that have had some senior experience.
35: Yeah, definitely. Even last week, I think we had 27 to pick from, and that's not including any under-18s, which have helped us out during the year as well. But obviously, they're still in finals. So, we won't count them. Hopefully, they can keep going. But, 27 full older age fellas that were available. And as good as it is making finals, you have to make those tough decisions. And but give credit to the boys that did miss out. They handled it really well and happy to help out on the weekend. And therefore, two of them get another chance tomorrow, which is good for them.
2: And you played Cobden, obviously, twice during the season, and it was 1-1 in the home and away season. You got over the line here at Melville Oval and then went down when you had to journey down to Cobden. So how did you find those games during the season? And obviously, looking at it, you know, we know Cobden are always a tough team to beat, so looking forward to a fairly physical game, no doubt.
35: Yeah, it's always the same. I think going into my 11th year with the Hampton League now, and it's always been the same. Cobden are always a very physical side, and they have worked a bit on their skill as well. So that first game we played at Melville Oval against them was probably more of an insight for it. I think we did get up by a goal or something, but it was a ripper of a game with both pretty full sides. Unfortunately, we didn't have much of a side when we played at Cobden. I think they might have done us by 40 points or something like that. But, I won't be looking into that too much. So, when you've got reserve side, you don't really know how everyone's going to line up week to week. So we'll just concentrate on us. We know they've got some pretty damaging players. And if we can put a stop to them and we can play our own game, hopefully it goes a fair way into, going into the next final.
2: And so we're speaking to the Hamilton Kangaroos reserves coach, Brady Hicks. So for tomorrow's game against Cobden down at South Warrnambool, you've got a couple of changes, I think, this week. Do you just want to run us through those couple of changes?
35: Yeah, no worries at all. So Adam Linke, new to the club this year, has been pretty important for us, but unfortunately copped a bit of a knock last Sunday. So we're just going to rest him. He's almost 100%, but not quite, so we weren't going to take a risk on him, make sure he's all 100%. And Brad Thomas is... I'd love to go through the list of injuries with him at the moment, but we probably don't have time on your show, so we'll just say that he's not quite right. And but it's certainly good to have him back playing again.
1: Hopefully Brad's not listening, but he's always not quite right.
2: He He listens.
1: He'll love that.
2: Yes,
1: absolutely. Now, I'm looking at your list, mate. Now, there's some names I've never actually seen before, which is probably pretty poor on my behalf. But the Jackson boys here, who are they?
35: Yeah, so there's Jordan Jackson and Jet Jackson. Actually, Jet was on the Manly list only last year or the year before, I think, and they've got some relatives down this way, so I think it was nearly 12 months to the day. Both Jordan and Jet, they decided to come down for a visit, and they just never went home. So
1: unreal.
35: They've hung around. Jordan's been huge for us this year. You'll notice him playing. He's got the blue-dyed hair. And Jet is just an absolute tackling machine and absolute ripping fellas as well. So,
1: yeah.
35: And you boys have spent more time in football than I have, but when you get those people just rock up to your club that are fantastic inclusions, it's absolutely fantastic.
1: How old are they?
35: Well, Jet's only 20,
1: yep.
35: And I reckon Jordan's about 26 or so.
1: Unreal. There you go. Oh, that's cool. Yep. It's great to see. Like, when they're just walking on your doorstep, that's not easy. Sometimes, you know, smaller clubs, or sorry, the minor leagues will get a sniff before Hamilton and they sort of sneak in. So you've done well. But, I mean, that's just giving you depth, and that's why you guys are still going.
35: Yeah, exactly right. And, I can repeat it all day long, but when you have got depth and you're not scratching for numbers, I think it was only 2 years ago when Tim Delaney was coaching us in the twos. I think we had, for the year, 87 players go to the twos side, and it was just a...
1: That's just a constant
35: string of phone calls week in, week out. So it's a full credit for the club to, in 2 years' time, to do that, to make it to the semi-final. It's pretty exciting.
1: Yeah, definitely. Like, that's 87, Brownie. That's wild.
2: Phenomenal, yeah. Well, I think last year, we were talking to one of the Tirandarra coaches or somebody at one stage, and they'd used some phenomenal number of players too. Like, it was up around those sorts of numbers. But, Hixie, looking through the team list, or, you know, seeing the team each week, I noticed too that the team's fairly heavily reliant on people who work in the same industry as you. Stock and station agents, there's a few auctioneers there. There's a few blokes who like to have a bit to say. Much banter around out at the sale yards during the week, depending on, you know, who's played well and who hasn't, maybe?
35: It's probably more on who hasn't played well than who has played well. Yeah, a fair few stock agents, so... fair bit of lip gets thrown about, but
1: surely James Pike's the whipping. Yeah, surely James Pike's the whipping boy.
35: Yeah, you can't miss him with his big helmet on. And, very accident prone now, James. But anyway, we've got to get
2: there. Well, it's been interesting though. Like, we spoke to Scott Judd on the show here a couple of weeks ago, the coach of Karamit. And, of course, Zach Burgess works with you, and Zach was coaching Glenn Thompson Dunkeld. Scott coaches at Karamit. And then there's Charlie Farrer, it turns out. And Charlie Farrer, who was the captain of Karamit, lives with Zach Burgess. Yeah. It'd be interesting weeks. There'd be plenty of banter around in between games.
35: Yeah, absolutely. I was talking to Burgio about it. And, like, as you just said, then Burgio and Charlie lived together. And I think Burgio was happy to cook dinner that night and trying to serve him a bit of raw chicken. But that didn't come to play, so the effort was there.
1: At least he didn't go too far with the mushrooms.
2: Yeah, come on, Bill. We didn't go there with Zach. One player who, and it would have been obviously very good to get a win over Croit last week in the finals, because they're always strong in seeing his reserves under 18s. But a couple of best players for you there last week. It was good to see the young blokes really stepping up and playing a lead role, like Hugh Fitzgerald, Hunter Plush, Kobe Fisher, Kyle Rook.
35: Yep.
2: All had senior experience, and even Geordie Anthony and James Wider, with the other two, have played some senior football as well.
35: Yeah, they have, and I think it goes a fair way when you do get a bit of taste of that senior football and realise the level you have got to get to. And like I said, when you're able to bring all those boys back in and have more of leadership on the field and, working on your setups and everything like that as well, if you can get that spot on, it does go a long ways. But I had to leave the best ons to the bench, because I think we had 22 players that nearly could have been in there last Sunday.
1: And just before we go, mate, Warrnambool playing South today at Lure Oval. Who's your tip there?
35: It's a very good question. I reckon it'll be a very, very tight game. I'll say South.
1: Yeah. Rightio then.
35: Yep.
1: Okay. So you reckon they're coming from... if you guys get through, who would you prefer to play? They're both obviously had very good seasons, but you'd probably match up better against one of those sides.
35: Yeah, we played really well against South last time, and with only sort of half a team as well. So, not to say we've got them figured out by any means, but we've probably got a bit better of a history against South than Warrnambool. So, if we had it or have it my way, hopefully we'll end up playing both of them. So, we'll just take every week as it comes, and all concentration on Cobden tomorrow.
1: Good on you, mate. And before we do go, have you re-signed for next year? We know the senior coach has been announced.
35: I don't think I've signed for years. I just keep lobbing up. Yeah.
1: Good on you, mate.
35: I'll keep doing my job. So, yeah, I'll definitely be around, though.
1: Nah, good on you. All right, Brady Hicks, coach of the Hamilton Kangaroos reserve side, playing in tomorrow's, semi-final.
2: First semi-final.
1: Sorry, thanks, Hicksy.
35: Nah, thanks, guys, and good luck with your call in the Southwest Granny as well.
1: Good on you, mate.
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3: 15 degrees in Melbourne, showers today, top of 19, it's 9 o'clock. Good morning, I'm Dennis O'Kane. A Good Samaritan has been slashed with a knife while helping a shopkeeper chase down a shoplifter in North Richmond. Madeline Burke reports.
4: A 35-year-old man was injured after a theft at a convenience store on Victoria Street late yesterday afternoon. Police say a male offender became involved in an argument with a staff member before stealing numerous items and fleeing the scene. The shopkeeper and a bystander chased the offender onto Little Butler Street, where he produced a knife and slashed the bystander on the hand. That offender was last seen fleeing to the North Richmond Railway Station and boarding a train. Madeline Burke, Melbourne.
3: A Massachusetts judge has declared a mistrial in the viral case of Lindsay Clancy, the mother accused of murdering her three children. Nine reporter Lily Greer says her defence lawyers are claiming victory.
5: It is really hard to believe that after the mistrial of a murder trial, anyone would be standing out the front of a courthouse declaring victory, but that is exactly what Lindsay Clancy's defence lawyer, Kevin Reddington, has done. He stood out the front of that Massachusetts courthouse. He said he had won, the prosecution was crushed, and he made some really interesting comments about the jury in this case. And this is what Reddington had to say out the front of the courthouse.
6: They know that they were robbed by one man for whatever his agenda was.
5: These comments aren't sitting well with everyone. Some legal experts say it's just not appropriate to talk about a jury like that. A retrial has not been locked in yet, but the real question at the moment is, what does the jury pool look like? Since this case was so widely watched, widely televised, how do you collect 12 impartial jurors for a retrial?
3: The federal government's upcoming digital duty of care is expected to face challenges from both the Coalition and One Nation. Labor is expected to outline reforms next week, which could see platforms forced to allow Australians to opt out of algorithms, something tech entrepreneurs believe could negatively impact online businesses. Liberal Senator Paul Scurrah told Nine the government must provide more detail.
7: We've got to get the balance right. So we've got to make sure we don't over-regulate, that we don't impede on freedom of speech. So we need to see the detail. We need to hear from all the relevant stakeholders and then come up with the best system that's going to provide the best outcome for the Australian people.
3: In finance, the Dow has closed down 271 points, one Australian dollar buying 72 US cents.
8: 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Portland Carpet Court.
3: Geelong has put an end to Carlton's season, defeating the Blues by 33 points in front of a packed MCG. For the Cats, they march deep into September action. Patrick Dangerfield, the star of the night, in front of goal, booting five. Coach Chris Scott full of praise for his captain.
9: So impressive. And it wasn't just one way too. He looked like Pat at his best.
3: The Lions are bracing for this afternoon's high-stakes clash against the Swans at the SCG. While Brisbane is widely tipped a win on the road, they remain wary of a Sydney side that still boasts some of the game's top talent. Lions veteran Dane Zorko says if they focus on their own performance, the result will take care of itself.
10: Our motivation is simply going out there, playing some really good football, and the results will take care of itself. Our process is the most important thing in this, and we know in the next month if we can get our process right, what will happen will happen. But if we leave that to chance, we know we can be very vulnerable.
3: Tonight's it is do or die between the Western Bulldogs and Adelaide. And that's the latest news in sport.
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17: Your four-day forecast for Western Victoria. A severe weather warning for damaging winds, a gale warning for the west coast and a cloudy day ahead with a high chance of showers, possible thunderstorm this morning and windy conditions. Tomorrow, a shower or two and a top of 15. For Monday, morning shower and 15. And then on Tuesday, partly cloudy and a top of 15 degrees. Today, Hamilton expecting a max of 14, 15 for Casterton, Portland and the coast.
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17: It's 11 degrees.
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18: The Branksome Wallerstar Football Netball Club have a big day ahead of them, and the A-grade team, who has not won a premiership since 1999, didn't win a game in the last two seasons in the A-grade competition, will be playing off in the grand final, an amazing achievement for the club. And joining us now is the coach, Georgie Robinson. Georgie, how are you going? And congratulations to get this far, but how are you going?
19: I'm going very well. Thank you so much for having me on, Andrew and Phil. I really appreciate it.
18: No, it's a wonderful achievement so far. I mean, you took the job on in the off season, obviously, and what were your expectations, firstly? Brownie's looking at me across the desk. I'm going to stop. We'll come back to that. Brownie, you got something to say?
20: No, Phil. I think this is your second season coaching.
18: Okay, so there we go.
20: Georgie.
19: Yeah, this is my second season.
18: Yeah, that's okay. I'm leaving that in
19: the A grade this year, which has been, I guess it's been a slow build, but it's been something I'm super proud of. I think, you guys would have spoken to Paul plenty of times, but I get on very well with Cleves, and yeah. I think we've been able to build some really good culture. And when you do that and you build good culture around a club, you keep enticing good people back. And I think that's what's happened, and it's starting to show, obviously, in the results this year.
18: It's been messy, Brownie, you and I, with what's going on here. But finally, we've got Georgie on the air, and we'll be able to clarify a few things, and we'll be a lot easier moving forward.
20: Yes. So, Georgie Robinson, knee Goff.
18: Yes.
20: And we must apologise. We did... We did get your name incorrect last week. We were going with
18: identity.
20: Georgia. Identity wrong, yes. So we apologise for that, as we have during the week, and thanks for coming on today. But, yeah, look, so when you first started taking on the coaching role at the beginning of 2025, did you really think you could be playing in a grand final within 2 years?
19: Yeah, I actually did. I didn't know it, but I did say in my interview with the club, I said, I don't see why there's no reason we can't make a grand final. And I was referring to that year, and I've maintained it this year. And it feels really good to have been able to actually, practice what I preached. It didn't come from a place of arrogance. I just firmly believed that I'd be able to achieve it. And I thought with the right pieces and the right attitude and the right girls that we could get there. We had some tough matches to get through, and you know, you never say never, but it was definitely a solid goal of mine, and I'm pretty proud to be where we are now.
20: And one of the things you did say to me off air, which I can already sense this in what I'm hearing from you, and just the way you've obviously coached the team since you've been involved to get them to the grand final today, you're very competitive, you said to me, and you're about change. So you've obviously made some big changes, because the team's gone from not winning a game over those couple of seasons to being here in the grand final today. But it's almost like a bit of a homecoming for you, because you played some under 13 netball with Branksome Wallsdale before then going around a few different clubs and being away at uni, and here you are now back at the club as the A grade coach.
19: Yeah, it's really nice. It was when we moved back to the farm, my husband and I, it was really nice to, I wanted to join a club and get involved. I wanted to, I had mates from when I was at school back here, but I wanted to get back involved with the local community and meet more locals and have a community sort of establishment. And playing my under 13s there, and mum played seniors netball there when we were younger, so it just made sense to join Brainstorm. And where I'm living now, it's about 5 minutes from my house, so it's nice and close, it's nice and easy, but it's been fantastic the whole way through. I just think they've got really, really good people there leading the club, and I guess I put my hand up because I really believed in the club and who was there. So it's a tribute to all of them more than anything.
18: Your mum, Maz, from memory, I reckon she might have played in the B grade premiership in 99. Is that right?
19: Yes, she did. I couldn't tell you the year, but
18: it was 99.
19: I did say a couple of years ago, there's a photo of mum and that B grade side up on the wall in the club rooms. And my sister and I are both in her arms. I said, I've been
18: unreal.
19: Up on the wall once. I need to get back up there again. So that's been part of the incentive.
18: That's really cool. It's because I only remember because I was going out with one of the girls in that team at the time. So,
0: Phil.
18: So, anyway, but, it's the club now. Like, I mean, I've spent a lot of time at Branksome Wellsdale over the years. Obviously, I live down in Haywood now, so that's sort of where I'm at. But the feel of it is really good. And it's got to where everyone's been trying to work towards. And it's been done by a lot of people working together. And hopefully from here on, it's just sustainable and you guys can continue to just have this feeling of what's going on at the moment. You know, there's more success, but also off the field as well.
19: Yeah, I think so. And there's been, because there has been such a sustainable growth and I guess getting good people in good positions, it just means that you don't have these quick fixes that come and go, you know, and you've got good culture and everyone that's there from the footy, the netball, the juniors, everything, everyone loves being there and wants to be there. And I mean, our last final against Westerns, it just, we had such a loud crowd around us on the court and stuff. And I mean, without that sort of support, who's to say we would have won that game last week?

0: got injured in that final there a couple of weeks ago, came back in, and just the two pillars down in defence, the Cleaver girls, they're unreal, and you must just pinch yourself to have them in your side.
1: Oh, absolutely. It's they're so versatile. It's so good having Rubes that can play both ends. Like, she shoots just as beautifully as she defends. Being interchangeable, having Keely Price come in and out of that defence as well. And I can always throw Kyrie Grant in there as well. There's such depth to our side. We've got, senior players in each third, which can help be leaders on court. But when you've got those Cleaver girls that are just as flashy as they are with their intercepts, and God, they've got a leap on them. They just read the game so well. It's a pleasure to coach, and it's a pleasure to play with them, to be honest.
0: And the other one's Izzy Tonneson, who obviously is Crystal Tonneson. I was about to say Crystal Brewer, but Crystal's and John's daughter, who is like you had Crystal's mum, Chris, who was a gun netball back in the day. Crystal was a gun, and now Izzy's coming through as well. Like, and they're all similar in how they play. It's pretty exciting to watch. But like, that's the fact that you've got those younger ones at your disposal, when sometimes the minor league clubs will lose these very talented players into the major leagues, it shows that the clubs have got a great draw to keep them there. But like, I mean, to have them there, that's been huge for you guys, and that's probably a big part of your success.
1: Yeah, absolutely. I think I was just saying off air before that, you know, Izzy played my first year back at the club. Izzy was playing A grade and she was 14. And, you know, to watch her coming through in the A grade side and playing the way she is just amazing. She has such a beautiful technique. Crystal is always on the sideline, giving advice. And, I mean, when you've, again, you get good people around, you get good advice. And having someone like Crystal and her mum, Chris, there on the sideline giving advice to some of our goalies, it's a pretty special sort of thing. I love the way Izzy shoots, her technique, and to just ping them from distance as well. I've always said I wish they bring the super shot into our league, because I'd love to see her shooting those in the last 5 minutes of the quarter.
0: Geez, Jess would be good with that too.
1: Both got such beautiful techniques, and I love watching them shoot. Jess has been absolutely fantastic to have in the team this year, and again, just such a leader for both Rubes and Izzy in the ring. She's really given some support there, which has been amazing.
2: So we're speaking to Branxholme Wallisdale A-grade netball coach Georgie Robinson, knee goff, just so that we're clear who we're speaking to, Phil. But so grand final today, obviously you're taking on Tirindara. They've been a team that's been up around the top of the ladder, if not premiers, for a number of years now. So, and you had two games with them during the season, went down by 13 goals and 16 goals. So what are you going to have to do differently today, Georgie, to get the result in the grand final?
1: Well, there's a few things I want to do, but I don't know if I should be telling
2: them. No, don't tell us the full story here.
1: I think we've got a few things we've got up our sleeve. They're a fantastic side. I mean, they're the hardest to beat all year. They're consistently strong. They've got, I guess, a footprint of solid netballers that have been playing together for years and years, and that kind of experience and just know-how of where each other are on court is just invaluable. And yeah, I mean, I don't know if you guys saw the final between Westerns and Tirindara a couple of weeks ago, but geez, they're polished and they're clean and they're accurate, and hopefully we can expose a few of those things today. But yeah, again, they're going to be challenged to beat.
2: And just to wrap things up, Georgie, so I just want to congratulate you when we finish too, that last Sunday night, obviously the Southwest District Football Netball League held its awards dinner for best and fairest counts and so on, and the netball team of the year for 2026 was announced, and you were announced as coach, or appointed as coach, or use appointed. I don't know that you'll ever coach this team in a proper game, probably not, but it's a pretty strong lineup when you look at it, a very strong lineup, so you would love to coach them in a game. But that's a great achievement for you in your second year of coaching in the competition, and obviously recognition for the great job you've done, as coach of Branxholme Wallisdale, to get them from after a couple of winless seasons to have them here in a grand final today.
1: Yeah, it was actually such an honour. I was pretty shocked. I was actually texting my mum how excited I was that Jess had made the team of the year, and they called my name, and I was a bit shocked. But it's such an honour. It's not something, I don't, play netball for the accolades. I play it because I love the sport and I love having fun and playing with my mates, and it's nice to be recognised, that's for sure.
0: Well, if you can get the job done later on, we'll be over on the sideline calling the senior football game, obviously, but make your way over, mate. We'll get you in the box and we'll have a chat and might be able to crack a can.
1: Yeah, that sounds good. Definitely.
0: All right, Jill.

0: G. Robinson, thank you for joining us. Branksome Wallisdale A-grade coach. We'll be playing in the grand final later today.
1: All week, we can make a huge difference to a uniquely Australian charity with one tiny addition to our outfit. 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
0: Welcome back to the Sporting Pulse, and Phil and I are going to have a little bit of a chat now just to recap a bit more of the sporting achievements and goings on from around the week. Phil, bit happening down at the Haywood Bowling Club, and it's not necessarily you getting involved, but they're still waiting for you to turn up to the try bowls, but we're on last January, but anyway, you'll have another crack at it next year. But Mick Swan has had a bit of higher level bowling at the moment.
2: Yeah, thanks to the tip from Steve High, another bowler out there at Haywood. Yeah, he's going to go to Tweed Heads and represent Victoria in the team for the Armed
0: Vics.
2: Yes, the Armed Vics. So I haven't seen a squad. Have you seen a squad?
0: No, I haven't. So yeah, I'm not sure if there's anybody else from around this area. Shanks Cullinane, Simon Cullinane, I think, has played in it previously. But I'm not sure if there's any other locals from around here other than Mick. So we will find that out before next week. But, yeah, we understand what that's on today. Mick will be representing Victoria in the Armed Vics team in the bowls tournament up at Tweed Heads, as you said.
2: Yeah, I have been driving past the bowls club a bit, and always pops in my head when I go past and think, oh, that's right, I've got to get there eventually. But as I've spoken about in the past, Drumbull Haywood will have a C-grade team in the Hamilton District Cricket Association this week, so that's taking up my summer.
0: Oh, so you returned Lloyd Eilert's message and Matt Brown's message.
2: I spoke to Matt. Still haven't spoken to Lloyd. He was getting angry and angry, so I thought I'd leave it alone.
0: Yes, Matt Brown, the new president of the, what is it, the Hamilton District Cricket Association.
2: Yes. Yep. And great for Matt to step up into that role. He's been part of the executive for a long time now. Still rolling the arm over out there at Biodux, so which I'm looking forward to playing against them this year.
0: Right.
2: My old club.
0: Your old club. You've had a few clubs, Phil.
2: Well, have I?
0: Oh, footy, cricket. just quietly.
2: Right.
0: Anyway, we'll move on.
2: We've got to work out who's played at more clubs.
0: We digress. Yeah, well, I'm happy to put that up, Phil, if you want. But we digress now. Just got to mention one thing. Last week, I got some news provided, which was late. It was, in fact, after the show.
2: Yep.
0: About a person we both know pretty well, Becky Wishart, playing her 400th game of netball last Saturday at Coleraine. So we did miss that and missed getting an interview with Becky.
2: Yeah.
0: But we weren't aware of the 400 game milestone until after the show had finished. So
2: I heard the energy was all that we didn't get it in there. But like, well, what are we meant to do?
0: Well,
2: we don't know.
0: That's right. People have to let us know these things, Phil. So do you reckon she's played more games in netball than the times she's asked you to sing horses? Would that be more than 400 times?
2: She's asked me more than 400 times. No doubt about it.
0: She's a Darryl.
2: And it's still counting.
0: She's a Darryl Braithwaite fan. And I see, well, he's hung up the guitar, Darryl, in the last few months. Yep. But anyway, horses still goes on, and that's her favourite song. I reckon it might get a run at Coleraine at some stage tonight too.
2: Yeah, well, I mean, I have to reach out. Usually they reach out to me to play a few tunes at the Cup, which is coming up, obviously, at the end of the month.
0: Yes, that's right, the Friday before the AFL Grand Final. So, so well done to Becky last week on her 400th game with Coleraine. Great achievement.
2: Coleraine's been really good in terms of they've got a lot of great talent coming through, a lot of youth coming through. I did see Christy Grinham, who works here at the station. Her daughter Stella got a few votes in the A grade last week, so that was really good to see. But, you know, it's just Jade Pickens, another one that's been my age and has also played a lot of games, and she won one of the awards in C grade. So I think she won the MVP. So
0: well, Coleraine do have a few netball teams playing. They've got their B grade netball team in the grand final, 15 and under and 13 and under, and of course they've got their two junior football teams, I think, are both in the grand final, aren't they?
2: Yep.
0: Under 14 and under 17s.
2: Congratulations to Darcy Eats, who won the league best and fairest. Darcy is the middle of the 17s, so like he's a under 16s footballer, and he's actually a joy to watch. He's like watching his father back in the day. They're carbon copies, and I love saying that because Josh is obviously a very silky, classy player, and Darcy's becoming that as well. It'll be interesting to see. You always wonder with some of the more talented kids, which Darcy's one of those, if they go in to have a crack at Hamilton and then, you know, return back to their club, because he's one that could go quite far with his footy, I reckon. And Josh did it.
0: Josh did it with his football.
2: He did. He went and played for Magpies.
0: Hamilton,
2: yes. Back in the day. He was playing senior footy when he was under 18s there, but then he went back and did what he did. He'd be close to 400 games too, I reckon.
0: Well, we're still playing at Coleraine this season.
2: I think he's played a lot of games. I've got to work that out.
0: He's played a lot of games. But so that'll be the job this afternoon, Phil, if that under-17 football grand final. Mm-hmm. If Coleraine win it, I'll do my best to get Josh Eats on the live broadcast on Mix FM for a chat. If Haywood win it, you've got to get the Haywood coach.
2: Yep.
0: Now, horses, Phil. Last week, you gave the listeners a tip, Phil, last week. It was about 10 to 1, wasn't it?
2: Yeah, and
0: it finished at 3:15.
2: Yeah, I know. Probably should have. We should have rang bloody. What's his name?
0: Danny Russell.
2: No, yeah. I'm thinking more Forsyth up there. Kids.
0: Oh yeah, yes, Bluey. Yeah, well, put it just quietly. Danny's tips weren't that weren't that much different to yours last week, Phil. But I do have to mention a horse running today. Now, this is not a tip from me, but there is a bit of local ownership in a horse. It's done very well. It's in race 2, number 2, this afternoon at. Let me just get that up here. At Sandown Hillside, race 2, number 2, Celestial Zara, it's called.
2: Yep.
0: The horse, Celestial Zara, is a person who's very well known around here for his involvement in sport and local government.
2: Okay.
0: Got a bit of an affiliation with Branks Home Wallisdale, playing this afternoon. Played a bit of cricket at Tahara. Him and some of his friends from over Casterton Way. Part owners of Celestial Zara. It's had 5 starts for 3 wins and 2 placings, so it's never been out of the money. So good luck to the local owners there with Celestial Zara this afternoon.
2: It could have been one of 2 people to your name, Zahara, so I think people will work it out. Obviously, there's another person down Branksome Way that's been very heavily involved in sport and local government as well.
0: Right, okay. Well, we'll leave it up to the listeners to work out who that is, but... But anyway, good luck this afternoon, John Pepper. I hope your horse goes well.
2: I got on the front foot and I text Shanks, Simon Cullinane, right, to ask him if he was going to tweet heads with Mick Swan, and he wrote back, yes, I am, mate. So Shanks, Simon Cullinane, is in that side as well.
0: Okay. Well, we need to know if there's anybody else in that side, like from Hamilton, I suppose, and Portland. There's a fair chance.
2: Because, how many arm bowlers?
0: There's quite a few. Yeah, there's quite a few. In fact, at some clubs now, there's more people bowling with an arm or a stick, as it's sometimes referred to, than just bowling naturally with the hand.
2: The stigma's gone.
0: Oh, yeah.
2: The cheat stick.
0: Yeah. I would say, well, for a lot of people, the stigma, as you put it, Phil, is gone. So that's your words.
2: Shanks and Mick are trailblazers in the region then.
0: Yeah, but look, it's fairly common now, so you just get on with it. We're all there playing bowls. But anyway, Celestial Zara at race 2, number 2 at Sandown this afternoon. So as you said, Phil, it's my turn this week with the tips, and I've got one that I don't mind this afternoon at Sandown. Got a bit of local connection as well. It's race 9, number 6, Persian Spirit, trained by Simon Wilde down at Warrnambool, and it'll be ridden by a good jockey who lives in the country, Harry Coffey. So, yeah, race 9, number 6 this afternoon, Persian Spirit. And if you are gambling this afternoon, gamble responsibly. Chances are you're about to lose.
2: I think I saw that Maddie Raymond had a good...
0: She did.
2: High odds winner last week.
0: Oh, yes. Yeah. Home rule. Won at Caulfield last weekend. A really good winner for Maddie Raymond and her partner, Paddy Bell.
2: Yep.
0: I think it paid $10 or $11. Yeah. And as I said, if you are gambling this afternoon, gamble responsibly. Chances are you're about to lose. For free and confidential support, call 1800 858 858.
2: What
0: now,
2: else?
0: Harness racing, Phil. Yes. So, extension of
2: Chris
0: racing.
2: Walsh?
0: No. Although he did have a couple of runners during the week. But the Barker family had a bit of success at Ballarat during the week.
2: He's part of the Barker family?
0: He is, yes. But Jackie drove a double at Ballarat, and one of those winners was trained by her father, Rod, and the other winner was trained by her sister, Stacey. So
2: that's great. It was probably Stacey's second win, I reckon. We had her on after her first win.
0: We did, and it was the same horse. Solo Trek, I think was its name.
2: I think it's the only horse she has.
0: Yeah, and Jackie drove it when it won its first race, or Stacey's first race, and that was the same horse. And Greyhounds.
2: Yep.
0: Well, we're on a roll here. The good ones. We haven't spoken about them for a little while. They trained. They had a Quinella, Kyle and his mum, over at Mount Gambier on Thursday.
2: Which dogs, do you know?
0: I know.
2: Jar Jar being in there?
0: No, I don't think so. I don't think he was, no. And they had
2: would have Byrne in the title.
0: Had the Quinella, and they had a placing, and Johnny Cameron from out at Penshurst. John Cameron, he had a place getter over at Mount Gambier on Thursday afternoon as well.
2: Very good. All right, well, let's take a break and we'll come back, and we've got a little bit to go on the show, but finals time, it's very exciting. Hope you're listening in well on your way to the games, or if you're already settled in, or if you're like Weeder out there who loves a call out, if he lays in bed and listens to it before he gets up and does his day.
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2: The Tirindara Football Netball Club A-grade team will be going into their fifth straight grand final today, and it's a great achievement for this team, which is just keeps going better and better. And one player that's returned to the team this year is Eliza Fitzpatrick. She's a captain, just won the league best and fairest, is a pillar in defence for the team, and thank you for joining us on the show today.
31: Thanks for having me.
2: No worries. Now, look, it's been another great season from the Tirindara A-grade team. It's you guys have been a very dominant force over the years, but you've got a bit of a different opponent this year in Branksome Wallace-Dale, and they've done really well to get to the grand final. And today's grand final is looking to be a cracker.
31: Yeah, I think a credit definitely to Georgie and the girls at Branksome. They've put in the work, obviously, the past few years to... come off a couple of seasons where they went without winning to make it to a grand final. I think is definitely an awesome achievement. And yeah, the matchups we've had against them this year have definitely been some of our toughest games to date. And yeah, just know that come Saturday, that obviously the finals netball, anything can happen. And that, yeah, they are a really strong side. It's going to be a tough game. And, looking forward to it.
2: Have you guys gone through undefeated again this season?
31: No.
2: No? We lost
31: twice.
2: Yep.
31: Who
2: did you lose to?
31: Coleraine and Dartmoor.
2: Yeah, okay, cool. So you've had success against these guys. And on the week, obviously they're pretty strong right across the board as well. We'll talk a bit about your opposition first and then we'll go into your team. But Jess Crowe obviously had a great season, was runner-up to you in the league best and fairest, and is coming back from injury, but played, I think, half last week, but should be right to go. And they have a great young player in Izzy Tonneson at goal attack, and obviously I think that will be probably your direct opponent. What's your experience been against their goalies this year?
31: Yeah, I think the way that we sort of play our defence, we focus probably more on the combinations rather than the individual matchups.
2: Yep.
31: We sort of share the load, I guess, in the ring between the two of us. I think Jess is definitely a experienced leader there for them and has done a great job this year. Obviously had an unreal season. She's, a very accurate shooter and got all the netball smarts. And then, with Izzy and another young shooter that they often put in there have, really stood up this year. I think, again, it's obviously a credit to the team and those girls. But, we've seen Izzy develop the last few years and I definitely think she's one of their key players and a really exciting player to watch in the league for years to come.
2: And one of your strengths in your team is you've always had pretty good height in the side, and I guess that's... they've got a bit of that as well. So I guess that's probably, especially in defence with Ruby and Grace Cleaver, and I'm guessing Ruby was the other one you said that comes into goals, but that's probably what's held them up. But, I mean, you've got Hannah Van Gemster, your first-year coach this year, who, again, was named goal attack in the Team of the Year as well, and is obviously a star of the competition. But you... You, like you said, the combinations is probably what holds you guys up so well, and you've been playing together for a while now, so that's only going to get stronger.
31: Yeah, I think, we're fortunate to have a bit of height across the court. But, we're also lucky that we've had that core group now for the past few years and minimal changes from the side last year. I think there's only two of us that are different this year. So I guess that's what we've built on, really, is just learning each other's strengths and learning how we play our game and, really focusing on that.
0: So, Eliza, we're speaking to the captain of the Tirindara A-grade netball team, Eliza Fitzpatrick. So, Branks Home Wildstars, we've heard and we've spoken to Georgie Goff, Georgie Robinson also on the program, how they've come from, not winning a game for 2 years and now here they are in the grand final. But whereas Tirindara, you're virtually the other end of the scale altogether with this being... I think your fifth grand final in a row. So do you think the finals experience counts for much when you get to these sort of games?
31: I think it definitely plays a part. I don't think it's the be-all and end-all. I think that we're really fortunate to have the experience of a fair few girls who have played a lot of finals netball, which is, definitely something that we look to for leadership and calm during those high-pressure games, I guess. But definitely not something that we'll be relying on to get us through. And, also know that Branks have worked so hard to get there. And with where they've been the last few seasons to come out in the grand final, we know that they've got nothing to lose and they'll be giving it their all come Saturday. So, yeah.
0: And after not playing in 2025 for yourself, to come back in this year, 2026, play goal defence, captain of the team, be named in the Team of the Year. Did you find it hard coming back in at the start of this season to play, or you slotted back in fairly seamlessly as far as fitness and just playing the game was concerned?
31: I had the year off last year. Had a baby in November, so I was a bit unsure how that was going to look this year, whether I was returning or not. And then obviously Hannah was appointed coach, so that definitely made the decision easier. I played with a lot of those girls previously and really enjoyed my time there with them and out at the club, so I decided to give it a crack. And I think the best thing that's happened this year was with Han, just was really open from the beginning about not really knowing what the year was going to look like for me in terms of juggling parenthood and playing. But yeah, she's been awesome, super understanding, and obviously I think the whole team, we have a team that has the 4 out of 8 of us that are mums, so definitely got the team support. And yeah, I think everyone just sort of leans in where they can to help out and make sure that returning was made as easy as possible. But yeah, I think as far as fitness and things like that, as the season's gone on, it's definitely improving. But yeah, I think there was a lot of work there put in, probably in the early stages of the season, to try and get back to being, yeah, my better form of netball.
2: And the league as a whole, obviously, Tirindara, you know, probably 2 or 3 years ago there, it was sort of you guys and then maybe one pushing years. But I think the whole top five was quite impressive this year. I think you told me off air that Coleraine and Dartmoor beat you this year, so they didn't even make the grand final. And Western's obviously about a good year as well. So the competition as a whole, I think it's got better and better.
31: Yeah, absolutely. I think in a few years that I've been in the league, I've definitely seen that. We saw a few years back now with Heathmere didn't have an A grade, and then the year that they brought back their A grade side, managed to make it through to the grand final. And then we're now seeing that development through with Branxholme having a few quiet years, and then now in the grand final as well. I think across the whole league, we're definitely seeing particularly younger players come through, which is really exciting in their development. Yeah, I think the league's just going from strength to strength. Yeah. From what I'm seeing.
2: So. Yeah, I've noticed that too. Like, I mean, even Haywood early on, we're going along quite nicely. But they lost to Talia Bar, who went across overseas for a holiday for a few months. So that sort of put him back. But I mean, again, like, you know, that you know, on any day, these sides can challenge.
31: Yeah, absolutely. And yeah, I think there's obviously teams go through some changes like that with Talia travelling and other ins and outs. But I think pretty much across the board this year, no game was definitely easy or a write-off or anything like that. It was definitely, challenges with everyone we matched up against, which is, really exciting.
0: So, Eliza, with you and your team in the A-grade grand final, A-grade netball grand final this afternoon, and your seniors and reserves in the football grand final, I assume there's been a fair buzz around the Tirindara club this week leading into grand final day.
31: Yeah, definitely. I think I was fortunate enough to be there in 2024, the year that we had the same. We had A and Resis and Seniors all in, and I think it's the same this year. It's super exciting. It's a credit to the coaches, both of the footy and netball programs, and also the club as a whole. It takes a lot of behind-the-scenes efforts and a lot of time and energy to invest in programs and to build success and build teams that are able to obviously get through to the grand final. The club is very excited, and I think come Saturday it'll be awesome to have a big suit of green and gold up there at Cavendish.
0: All right. Well, thanks for your time this morning, Eliza. So congratulations on your year to date, being selected in the Southwest District Football Netball League Netball Team of the Year and winning the A-grade League Best and Fairest. And good luck with the grand final this afternoon.
2: Good luck, mate.
31: Thank you. Thanks.
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17: Bored with TV? Busier than a bee. Maybe Belcourt Books has something for thee. 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Ignore the old saying, don't judge a book by its cover. They have gorgeous special editions for you to discover. 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
2: Okay, the show is just about to wrap up. We're on our closing cook, I guess you call it. But just we want to quickly remind everyone who's playing where and what in the two final series between the Southwest and the Mananera. So Southwest football at 9 o'clock, the under-14s, Haywood will be taking on Coleraine. Under-17s, Haywood will be taking on Coleraine again. Reserves, Branks and Wallace-Dale will be playing Tirindara and the seniors, Dartmoor versus Tirindara. The times are 9, 10:30, 12:30 and 2:45. And then if you want to get across to the netball courts, the times there are 17 and unders. At 10 o'clock, Haywood and Cavendish. It's a bit of a conundrum for our household, mate. Flynn and his girlfriend are playing in both those grand finals pretty much at the same time. So it's not easy, but we'll work it out. In the B grade, we'll be at 11 o'clock, Coleraine taking on Westerns. In the 15 and unders, Cavendish are playing Coleraine at 11:15. A reserve, Cavendish Westerns at 12:30. 13 and unders, Coleraine and Branksome Wallace-Dale 12:45. C-grade Cavendish and Westerns, 1:45 p.m. And A-grade Tirindara and Branksome Wallstall, 2:30. Now, we had Trish Hurley on a few weeks ago. She won the league medal again.
0: I did see that, yes.
2: I did ask how many you won, and she's like, we don't need to disclose that. So anyway, it's all good. I'm sure when we do her 600th game, she'll tell us. She
0: played her 500th game in the last home and away round. And just a reminder, we did mention back at the start of the show, Phil, that we'd had a request during the week from the Cavendish Football Netball Club and the Cavendish Recreation Reserve Committee of Management, just to remind people that there'll be no dogs or animals allowed into the Rec Reserve this afternoon at Cavendish. Only animals or only dogs that'll be allowed in will be service dogs. So, for example, a guide dog will be allowed in, but other than that, there's no dogs or animals allowed into the Recreation Reserve this afternoon or today.
2: I've heard plenty of people call Jack Binky a dog over the fence.
0: Or Phil. Brave man, Phil.
2: No, he'll see the light side of that.
0: They would be a brave man if they're calling that over the fence too.
2: Yeah, I know. Mininera,
0: yes. So preliminary finals today up at Tattyoon, so up the Ararat end of the competition, but the grand finals there in Mininera this afternoon or today. So we had Penshurst taking on Hawksdale Macarthur in the under-17 football. Warndoo Mortlake versus Tattyoon in the under 13 netball. In the reserves, Lismore Derrinallum, who were the top team but got rolled last week by Hawksdale Macarthur. Lismore Derrinallum be taking on Tattyoon, and in the senior football at 2:30, which there will be a live stream available on the Mininera and District Football League Facebook page, which I think Dave Keating might be hosting this afternoon. That game will be between Warndoo Mortlake and Hawksdale Macarthur. A few local names there too, with Tyson Hogan, Lockie Gunning and so on playing for Warndoo Mortlake as well.
2: Yeah.
0: In the netball, 9 o'clock this morning, so this game's probably finished by now. The 13 and under netball was between Hawksdale Macarthur and SMW Rovers. 15 and under netball between Glen Thompson, Dunkeld and Karamut. 17 and under netball will be between Penshurst and Glen Thompson, Dunkeld. C-grade netball between Ararat Eagles and Penshurst. B-grade netball between Penshurst and Hawksdale Macarthur, and the A-grade netball preliminary final at 3 o'clock this afternoon is between Hawksdale Macarthur and the Ararat Eagles.
2: Beautiful. All right. Well, everyone, thank you for joining us today on the show. Sorry, we've got to go on a quick, got to get out to the Cavendish, support those boys in the 17s and the girls in the 17 and unders. You're good, Brandy. What are you doing today?
0: I think I'm heading out to Cavendish as well, Phil.
2: Yeah, you're going
0: to
2: get out early?
0: I'll be out there for a look at the games.
2: Good yes. All right. Thanks, everyone. Thanks for joining us on the Sporting Pulse. Do it all again next week.
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4: 16 degrees in Melbourne, showers today, top of 19, it's 10 o'clock. Good morning, I'm Dennis O'Kane. Data shows housing affordability is falling away for people on low and average incomes. Real Estate Australia has found affordability is at its all-time lowest level, with the average borrower in a position to afford just 12% of properties on the market last financial year. Economist Luke Raymond says the government's 5% deposit scheme has increased competition at the lower end of the market.
5: Because of the removal of income caps, they could be quite relatively high income earners that can show up at the lower middle end of the market, access the 5% deposit scheme and be able to compete and potentially outcompete households that might not have the income level that they do and the borrowing capacity that they do.
4: Meanwhile, figures show nearly 2 million Australians are trapped in mortgage stress, and the numbers could soon get worse as the country confronts the prospect of its worst ever housing slump, and some are tipping house prices could crash by as much as 20%. The Carroll government is reportedly shelving out more than $500,000 of taxpayer money on consultants in a bid to hit Victorians with higher housing taxes. The Herald Sun this morning reporting the government wants the consultants to come up with a mix of property taxes and charges to bankroll infrastructure in new housing estates. A Good Samaritan has been slashed with a knife while helping a shopkeeper chase down a shoplifter in Richmond. The 35-year-old man was injured after a theft at a convenience store on Victoria Street late yesterday afternoon. The offender was last seen fleeing to the North Richmond station, boarding a train. Calls this morning for supermarkets to show more responsibility and to be crystal clear about the origin of their products. Woolworths own brand Hillview Tasty Cheese.